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1: Good evening, welcome to the show. My name is Calder John and this is Calder's Confessions, the show where we hear from ordinary people just like you and I who've got stuff in their lives that they can't quite get past. What they do is write to us for some help and advice, and boy, do we give it to them. Now, every weekend I'm joined by our guru, our relationship expert, life coach, Maggie Curry. There's an introduction for you. Hello.
2: Hello, how are you?
1: I'm good. You're back. You've been away on holiday, haven't you?
2: Well, sort of, yes.
1: Sitting in fields, in tents, doing Indian head massage.
2: Yeah.
1: Okay, in Scotland.
2: In Scotland, yes.
1: Do you know I'm half Scottish?
2: Oh,
1: don't
2: yeah.
1: Ask which half, you've done that before. But yes, I'm half Scottish. Now, one thing, when we were discussing your holiday, or your little trip, you kind of indicated that the Scots were a bit, you know, measly with their money.
2: Some of them are,
1: we're
2: yes.
1: Not like that at all. What's the matter with you?
2: Some of them are.
1: Oh.
2: Same as some Brits are.
1: Well, there you are. What was it? You're stuck in the middle of a field, offering somebody a head massage, trying to charge him some extortionate rate.
2: What, a tenner? Yeah.
1: A tenner. What did he say?
2: I'm not paying that.
1: I'm not paying that? What did you say? Sit down, laddie.
2: Said,
1: in your Irish accent.
2: No, I said, well, if you don't want to pay it, then you don't get a head massage.
1: So he didn't get his head massage and you went on to the next.
2: That's right.
1: One thing I want to know about this head massage malarkey.
2: Yes.
1: Hygiene. Yes. Hygiene?
2: Yes.
1: Well.
2: Yes.
1: Well. Fingers all over somebody's head.
2: We have a sink. We
1: do
2: wash
1: you?
2: Our hands. Ooh. We have that alcohol
1: yeah,
2: stuff.
1: Yeah, I have some disinfectant around
2: yeah.
1: me. Anyway, listen, yeah. enough.
2: Every head is different.
1: I'm getting a bit queasy. We're going to move on. we're going to move on and give you a taste of what's coming up in tonight's edition of Calder's Confessions.
0: Real people.
1: I've got a younger brother who moved out 2 years ago and I envy him so much.
0: Real stories.
1: But lately, it seems that every other night, there's some kind of flipping marathon going on above my head.
0: Real life.
1: These are graphic images in my mind, and they're starting to really worry me.
0: This is Calder's Confessions. You'll find it hard not to listen.

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1: This is Calder's Confessions. 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

0: My name's Calder John. You're listening to Calder's Confessions. Time now for our first dilemma of this show. It's from Liz. She's 26. Have a listen to this one and have a think about what you'd do if you were Liz.
1: Real people, real stories, real life. This is Calder's Confessions.
0: I'm 26 years old and still living with my parents, which is killing me. Don't get me wrong, I do love them to pieces, but at my age, I feel like I should be standing on my own two feet and enjoying life rather than being treated like and feeling like a child. I've got a younger brother who moved out 2 years ago and I envy him so much. He's got his own place and does exactly what he wants when he wants to do it. The thing is, although I want to move out, I can't. It just costs so much and I earn so little that I can barely survive as it is. I try not to let my frustration show when Mum and Dad are about, but there's always an atmosphere in our house these days. They know how desperate I am to be independent and just can't seem to understand that I need to get out and live my life for me. It's nothing to do with them. Whenever we've spoken about it in the past, they've taken it personally and got really upset because they don't actually want me to go. I feel like I'm trapped and that my life is going to be on hold forever. What can I do to fix this? I've looked around for other jobs in the hope that I could earn some more money and get myself a flat, but these days, good jobs are few and far between. I'm fed up with festering here, whilst all my friends seem to be living life to the full, and in fact, most of them are already settling down and starting their own families. That all seems so far off for me.

0: It's Calder's Confessions with Calder John and Maggie Curry. Running through your stories, we're going to recap very briefly on Liz's story. She's 26 years old, stuck at home with mum and dad, desperately wants to move out of their place and get a place of her own, just like her younger brother has. And she's looking around at all her friends and people like that and sort of thinking, well, they've got it all. They've got the independence. And I'm sort of stuck here like a child. Can't bear it. Apparently, she thinks her parents don't actually want her to go. And there is a bit of an atmosphere in the house. Whenever the subject's raised, they don't think she needs to leave yet. She does. She's 26. She wants to build a life for herself. And she doesn't think it's going to happen. In closing, she says, I'm fed up with festering here whilst all of my friends seem to be living life to the full. And in fact, most of them are already settling down and starting their own families. What can I do? Liz, what can you do? It's just the way it is these days. If you're skint, you're skint. If you can't afford a flat, that's it. Unfortunately, it does cost an arm and a leg to get a place. You know, you've got a deposit, you've got your rent every month. It's a rude awakening if you're leaving your parents' house and having to stand on your own 2 feet financially. It's definitely a huge difference in terms of what your monthly outlay is. One thing I might suggest to you, well, two things actually. First of all, you really have got to stop at looking what other people have got and envying them, because you know what? You just destroy yourself. The grass is always greener on the other side. You can bet your life that all those people you're looking at, even your younger brother, have got their own set of issues, completely different to the sort of thing you're going through. But, you know, it might look like they're all happy and life's rosy, but it never really is, trust me. The other thing is, you're talking about the financial implications or the financial restraints you're under. Have you thought about flat sharing, perhaps? That's one way to, you know, start to gain a bit of independence whilst having somebody there alongside you, or a group of girls alongside you, or even guys, to help you shoulder the costs and the living expenses of keeping a flat going or a house. It's one option. Maggie, what do you think Liz can do?
1: Well, several things, as you've just suggested, but I think basically, Liz, you're being treated like a child because you're allowing it to happen. And if you try looking at your bedroom in your parents' house as perhaps your bedsit, maybe you could buy your own food and live separately within the house. But of course, you've got to contribute towards all the bills, because it's obviously your parents' house and they've got to pay for the upkeep. But maybe having this little feeling of independence will reduce the stress and enable you to enjoy life instead of envying everybody else.
0: I don't know. I don't think that's going to be enough.
1: It's a start.
0: Yeah, it is a start. And I suppose, you know, with things like this, you've got to do things day by day, step by step and all of that. But She's got a lot going on in her head. This envy thing is tearing her apart, definitely.
1: It is, absolutely.
0: And it's counterproductive because she can't get herself sorted out and get on with life.
1: Well, she's got to stop envying and stop allowing herself to be treated like a child.
0: I think looking around for a better job, she's a bit dismissive there. Oh, all the good jobs are gone. That's important to do. You've always got to think about bettering yourself. And
1: but your idea of flat sharing is brilliant.
0: I think so. It's a way to do it. Yeah. I'll tell you what, if I was single right now, I'd certainly be looking at flat sharing. It's the only way to live these days, isn't it?
1: There's just several options there. So.
0: Stop worrying, Liz. Easy for me to say and hard to do, I know. But, you know, there is a light at the end of the tunnel. You can get through this. You can change your life. But it all lies within. Forget about what other people are doing.

0: You're listening to Calder's Confessions. Time for our next dilemma now. Here's a guy called Mark who's 27. Have a listen to this one and have a think about what you would do if you were Mark.
1: Real people, real stories, real life. This is Calder's Confessions.
0: For about 6 months now, I've been living with a really close female friend of mine. I should point out now that we've never had any romantic interest in one another. We're just friends, and the living arrangements suit us both financially. Anyway, my housemate broke up with her boyfriend 3 months ago, and since then, living with her has been completely unbearable. For starters, I come home every night to her crying about how her life is over and how she no longer has a future. I try to be understanding and supportive, really I do, but there's only so much I can do. If she's intent on wallowing in self-pity, then so be it. She quit her job 6 weeks ago because she said she couldn't hack it anymore, and since then, I've covered all of the bills while she gives me IOUs. In the last month, she's completely gone off the rails and started to bring random men home, at least 3 nights a week. Don't get me wrong, I'm no prude, and I think that her life is her business. But the problem is, she's starting to really affect my life. When she was with her bloke, he'd stay over once every couple of weeks or so. And of course, I used to hear them when they were at it, but things are different now. My room is directly under hers, and the bed is obviously not very well put together, as it shakes and bangs on the floor. I used to put up with this and just accept it, but lately, it seems that every other night, there's some kind of flipping marathon going on above my head. Some nights, I'm kept awake until gone 3 in the morning, because of this racket. I know I chose to live with the girl, but that doesn't mean I should keep her, comfort her, and listen to her wailing as umpteen strangers end up in her bed. Something's got to change, but I know she won't be prepared to help herself, or me for that matter. What can I do?
2: Like the legend.

0: My name's Calder John. You're listening to Calder's Confessions. Maggie Curry's here with me. We're running through your stories. We're trying to make some sense of them. We just heard one from Mark, 27. He says for about 6 months now, he's been living with a really close female friend who recently has gone through some issues in terms of a relationship breakup. That's 3 months ago. Before that happened, she was great. Living with her was fine. She was covering the bills of, you know, her side of the bills and all of that. But ever since she broke up, things have gone completely downhill. She started to bring a string of men home at night, and she's actually keeping Mark up until 3-4 in the morning with her sexual antics. Her bedroom's right above his head. And also, she's given up her job because she says she can't hack it anymore. She's crying her eyes out every night, saying she can't go on, she doesn't have a future. And Mark says he's trying to be understanding and supportive, but really, he's had just about enough of this. She's giving him IOUs for the bills and the rent. As I say, she's keeping him up half the night with her antics in her bedroom, and he doesn't know what to do. He's at his wit's end. He says something's got to change, but he knows she won't be prepared to help herself, or him for that matter. Mark, I'm going to pass you right over to Maggie, because I think she might have a thing or two to say about this. I've got my own views on it, but let's hear what you got to say, Maggie.
1: Mark, she's taking advantage of your good nature, and you mustn't allow this any longer, no matter what you feel for this woman. She's just not helping herself, and I don't think anything you say or do is going to make her help herself. I think you've got to call in those IOUs and ask her to leave and find herself somewhere else to live, unless she's going to change, which seems very unlikely.
0: Interesting, isn't it? We heard a story from Liz a moment ago who, you know, we're suggesting gets out and starts flat sharing. Something I didn't consider when I was mentioning that or suggesting that to Liz was that, yeah, you've got to be really careful who you live with.
1: Yeah.
0: People take advantage. And that is, Mark, as Maggie says, quite rightly, where you are right now. This girl has lost all respect for you. She's not treating you like a friend. She's not treating you like a flatmate. She's just going through her life oblivious to the consequences and the people she's upsetting and harming, namely you, and just doesn't give a fig. I think you do need to sit her down and give her an ultimatum and tell her either she sorts herself out or she goes. There's no way you can carry on paying the bills and the rent for her to live this wonderful life that she's carved out for herself. Random men in the house each and every night or every other night, whatever. That's not on either. That needs to be stopped. You don't want to be listening to that rubbish upstairs. Fair enough, as you said in your story, you know, when she was with her boyfriend, you accepted that it was part and parcel of the living arrangements. But now she's just pushing it and it's just not right. Have the conversation with her, Mark. Tell her either she needs to go, she needs to sort herself out, or you go. Simple. She's just...

0: 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Come along to callersconfessions.com, hit the confess button and get in touch. 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

0: This is Calder's Confessions. Time for our last dilemma of this hour. This one is from Abby, who's 19. Have a listen. See what you make of this one.
1: Real people, real stories, real life. This is Calder's Confessions.
0: I'm 19 and in love with my best friend. The problem is she's a girl and we're both straight. Or at least I thought that was the case. We do have a very flirty relationship. We hug and kiss each other on the cheek a lot. We even call each other babe or baby. We frequently tell each other sex-related jokes, which are funny, but also seem to have a deeper meaning to us both. I can't shake the feelings I have for her, which are partly sexual. I fantasize about kissing her passionately and taking her to bed. These are graphic images in my mind, and they're starting to really worry me. It's not just sexual. I do find myself trying to make her happy all the time, and concentrating on making her life easier for her. If she was a boy, I'd say I have a crush on her. But the point is, she's a girl, and I'm a girl. And until now, I've always liked boys. 2 weeks ago, I did tell her I was in love with her, although I didn't mention the sexual desires that are burning within me, because I didn't want to creep her out. I told her we should stop being friends, because I thought the feelings were unnatural. She got quite upset and told me that she felt very close to me too, and didn't see that as a valid reason to end the friendship. She didn't go so far as to tell me she loves me too, but the atmosphere between us at the time was electric. Since then, the flirting between us has reached record levels, and the sexual frustrations I have are completely off the scale. I really want to kiss her on the lips and hold her, but I've never done that before, and I don't think I have the right to. I've never done anything with another girl before, and I want her to be the one I experiment with. But I have no idea how to start this. How do I go about it? I don't want to ruin the friendship or embarrass either of us.

0: Quick recap for you on Abby's story then. 19, she's got a really close friend who she has developed feelings for. Now, this friend's another girl, and it's all new to Abby. She's never had feelings for a woman before, emotional or sexual, and now that's all changed. She's falling in love with her friend, and she doesn't know what to do about it. At one point, she tried to break off the friendship because she thought this was completely unnatural, but her friend was having none of it, and Abby kind of thinks deep down that the feelings are perhaps mutual. She doesn't know how to deal with them. She doesn't know what to do, what to say. She kind of wants to experiment with this girl. She wants this girl to be her first bisexual relationship. She says, how do I go about it? I don't want to ruin the friendship or embarrass either of us. Abby, quite simple. Your friend may or may not be experiencing the same feelings and emotions as you, but the only way to find out is to be honest with her and tell her what's going on in your mind. All the time you ignore this and play this flirting game or whatever, neither of you know where you stand. She might just be thinking that you're a really good friend. But, you know, then again, she might be thinking that you're a potential partner as well. You'll never know that until you're completely honest with her and you discuss this with her. Sounds like you're in a bit of turmoil in your mind anyway, so talking this through with a good friend wouldn't be such a bad thing. Any views on this, Maggie?
1: I think you're just totally right. I mean, if they're that good friends, then whatever they say to each other

0: friendship isn't based on reality until she does that.
1: Absolutely. They just need to have that conversation.
0: Sit down with her. Have a chat, Abby.
2: Shine bright like a diamond. 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
1: Welcome back to the show. It's Calder's Confessions, the show about real people with unreal lives. I'm joined by Maggie Curry, our resident life coach. She's hanging in there. My phone's just gone ding-dong. What's that about? Somebody hassling me. Life's like that, isn't it?
2: It is.
1: Full of hassle. I don't know. I should write to my own show. Could you help me if I wrote you with all my problems?
2: I would do my best.
1: Smelly feet. What can I do about that?
2: Wash them.
1: Have a bath. Okay, fair enough. Right, let's get on with it. Here's a taste of what's coming up in this second hour of the show.
0: Real people.
1: None of them measure up to my friend or make my heart skip a beat like she does.
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1: I've been single for over 6 years now, and despite trying speed dating, online dating, and countless blind dates, my knight in shining armour just hasn't materialised.
0: Real life.
1: There are a few local spots where I go regularly to have sex with various women, or just watch other people having sex.
0: This is Calder's Confessions. You'll find it hard not to listen. You go.

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0: My name is Calder John. This is Calder's Confessions. We're going to kick off this hour with a story from Andrew, who's 36. See what you make of this one.
1: Real people, real stories, real life. This is Calder's Confessions.
0: People always say that you shouldn't settle for second best, but what do you do when you have no choice? 3 years ago, I met and fell in love with an amazing woman who quite literally ticks every box for me. She's gorgeous, witty, intelligent, and independent. Also, and most importantly, she says she doesn't want children. So far, it all sounds perfect, doesn't it? It's really not. The problem is that this woman doesn't have the same feelings for me and has said quite clearly that we can never be more than just good friends. I've tried dating other women over the last few years, but so far nothing has lasted very long because I end up calling it a day within a couple of weeks each time, as my feelings don't seem to develop. None of them measure up to my friend or make my heart skip a beat like she does. Another issue is that most, if not all of the women I meet, either have kids or want them, and I know that I'll never want that. I grew up in a very large family, and watching my parents struggle to feed and clothe us was very difficult. I don't want to have to go through that as a parent. So here I am, still on the shelf at 36, and considering settling for second best rather than spending the rest of my life as a single man. Is that how it has to be? Why can't I meet somebody who stirs up the same passion within me as this fantastic woman does?

0: You're listening to Calder's Confessions. We're going to recap very quickly on Andrew's story. He's 36 years old and has met the woman of his dreams. He's completely in love with his friend. She doesn't feel the same way about him, though, unfortunately. She's an amazing woman. She wants all the things out of life that he wants. She's gorgeous, witty, intelligent, independent. In fact, everything he wants in a partner. The thing is, she doesn't want him, and he kind of accepts that. So he's been dating other women over the last 2 or 3 years, trying to find somebody to settle down with. The problem is, most of them have got kids, which he doesn't want. Or if they haven't got kids, they want them, which he doesn't want. So none of those relationships tend to last. It lasts a couple of weeks, fizzles out, because he ends things, realises his feelings just aren't there and aren't going to develop. He says, none of them measure up to my friend or make my heart skip a beat like she does. He wants to know if this is how it's going to be. He wants to know why he can't meet somebody who stirs up some passion within him. Andrew, answer from me is quite simple. You have got to get this woman out of your system. Yes, she's a good friend. Yes, she might be perfect in every way, but she's not really, is she? If she was perfect, she'd want you as well, Andrew, and she doesn't. And this is where you're having issues with these other relationships. You're going into each and every one of them looking for something that just isn't there. Feelings need to grow and build over time. They're not just there immediately. And you know what? When you go into a relationship and you're actually in love with somebody else, which you are, that relationship doesn't have a hope in hell's chance of developing into anything. You've got to convince yourself, or you've got to accept, that it's never going to happen with this woman. And also, I think you've got to give up looking for the perfect relationship. It will come along when it's good and ready, and probably just when you're least expecting it, not when you're looking for it. At the moment, you're desperate for something that, you know, yes, I'm sure you can have at some point, but right now ain't the right time for you. He's doing it all wrong, Maggie, isn't he?
1: He certainly is. I think, Andrew, you've got to realise that everyone is different and you cannot compare people. You won't find a partner whilst you're holding a candle for this woman who's perfection, apparently.
0: I just wonder how you switch it off. Is it a realisation? Do you have to convince yourself?
1: Possibly. I think he's just got to change his attitude towards relationships. Just go with the flow and see what develops without forcing it and without making comparisons.
0: He's so
1: desperate. Yeah.
0: So desperate for it, isn't he?
1: And, he is desperate.
0: He's desperate for something he can't have, and that's an age-old story in life. Everybody's like that at one time or another. I think, Andrew, you've got to sit down, think long and hard what you really do want out of life and what you can get out of life, and then go for it. But for the moment, I'd give up on relationships.
1: And there's still no reason to settle for second best.
0: Of course there's not. No.
1: Absolutely not.
0: And all the time this woman is number one in your mind, you're never going to meet anybody, no matter who they are, whether they are fantastic, you know. They're not going to knock her off that pedestal.
1: And you're right. If she was that perfect, she would be with him.
0: It ain't perfect. Andrew, just spend some time on your own. Think about what you really want and discover yourself, what you're about, what you enjoy, what you like. And as I say, the right woman will come along at some point. 36 is no age. You've got years ahead of you, mate.

0: 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Hit the confess button there and submit your dilemma to us in complete confidence.
1: This is Calder's Confessions. 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

0: you better now.
1: This is Called as Confessions. Time for another dilemma. This one is from Leslie. She's 32. Have a listen to this one.
2: Real people, real stories, real life. This is Called as Confessions.
1: I think I'm having some kind of midlife crisis. I'm only 32, but no matter what I do, I just can't seem to find a man. It's not for want of trying either. I've had relationships, but that was years ago, and they never seemed to last much longer than a few weeks. I'm at the point now where I'm starting to think I'll never have the family I've always wanted. My friends say I'm attractive and that any man would be lucky to have me. I also have a steady job, although I don't own my own home yet. Instead, I flat share with a couple of girls I've known for years. I've been single for over 6 years now, and despite trying speed dating, online dating, and countless blind dates, my knight in shining armour just hasn't materialised. To be honest, this didn't really bother me before, but the worst has finally happened. All of my friends are now in relationships, and it's all happened at the same time. Of course, this has completely wrecked what little social life I had. With all my friends loved up with their blokes, I don't even have anyone to go out with anymore. All that's left for me now is to trawl the online dating sites and hope that a miracle will happen. When I was a little girl, I used to dream of having the fairy tale wedding. And right now, that dream's fading away and being replaced with the nightmare that I'm living. Why is this happening to me? Do you think there's something wrong with me? Or have I just been unlucky?

0: Let's recap very briefly on Leslie's story. 32, she reminds me very much of Andrew, who we heard a little while ago. She says she thinks she's having some kind of midlife crisis. At 32, no matter what she does, she just can't seem to find a man and settle down. She says it's not for want of trying either. She's had relationships years and years ago, but none of them ever seem to last much longer than a few weeks. And she's at the point now where she's starting to think she'll never have the family she's always wanted. All of her friends are now in relationships, and it's happened at the same time. She says it's completely wrecked what little social life she had. They're all loved up with their blokes and don't have time to go out with her anymore. She says when she was a little girl, she used to dream of having the fairy tale wedding. But right now, that dream's fading away and being replaced by the nightmare that she's living. No matter what she does, she can't find a guy. And she wants to know why this is happening to her and whether we think there's something wrong with her or whether she's just been unlucky. Oh, Leslie, you remind me of that previous guy, Andrew. My word, desperate for it. And you know what? Your desperation's getting in the way of anything happening. Same advice to you as I gave to Andrew. You've got to calm down. You've got to learn about who you are and what you really want out of life. Stop looking at everybody else and what they're doing and where their lives are going and concentrate on where your life is going. The right relationship will come along when you're least expecting it. Exactly the same as I said to Andrew. That's just how it is. You're pushing too hard. You're trying too hard. And you're desperate for things that just aren't there at the moment. Maybe one day they will be. Maybe one day Mr. Right will knock on the door or you'll bump into him in a coffee bar or whatever. But at the moment, you've just got to live life to the full and enjoy each day as it comes and be who you are. True?
1: Absolutely true. Perhaps Leslie could find something she can do that will allow her to meet new people, maybe a dance class or an art class or evening learning of some description where you meet different people and create some more friends, another circle of friends you could go out with.
0: Yeah.
1: I mean, her friends that she lives with, they're living their own life, which is fine, but she's got to realise that not everything happens at the same time with everybody. We're all different.
0: We are. This desperation thing gets in the way for so many people, doesn't it? It's almost like a red mist that descends and all they can think about is what they want.
1: It's comparison with other people.
0: Absolutely.
1: You cannot compare yourself with other people.
0: The more you want something, the more you sort of think, well, why can't I have it? Why can't I have it? And you spend your life in that kind of crisis rather than doing constructive things to work towards a goal.
1: Mm.
0: It's about slowing down and taking the pressure off yourself, I suppose. Leslie, as I said, same advice to you as I gave to Andrew. Slow down. Stop being desperate. Live each day as it comes, and your life will change at some point. I can't tell you when, but at some point in the future, you'll meet that guy who completes it all for you. But until then, you know, be who you are.

0: We want to know what's going on in your life. Come along to callersconfessions.com, hit the confess button, and get in touch. In complete confidence.
1: This is Calder's Confessions. You'll find it hard not to.

0: This is Calder's Confessions with Calder John and Maggie Curry. We're going to move on to our last dilemma of this show now. It's a guy called Pete. He's 35. Interesting one, this. Have a listen and have a think about what you'd do if you were Pete.
1: Real people, real stories, real life. This is Calder's Confessions.
0: For the last 5 years, I've been into dogging. I know that probably shocks some people, but it's harmless enough and definitely keeps me out of trouble. There are a few local spots where I go regularly to have sex with various women or just watch other people having sex. The thing is, I've met somebody through work and we're getting on really well. This is the first chance of a relationship I've had in almost 10 years and I don't want to mess it all up. She's a great girl around my age and ever since I met her a couple of months back, it's been obvious that there's a mutual attraction between us. So far, I've not mentioned my little hobby, but there have been a couple of times where I've nearly mentioned it in conversation. Do you think it would be a bad thing to tell her what I get up to? I know I only do it because I'm lonely, and like most men, I have needs. And as I said before, I also know that most people would be shocked by what I do. Deep down, I feel like the time has probably come to put an end to it and work on having a relationship with this girl. But I have a nagging voice at the back of my mind that's telling me I'm going to miss it. I really want your opinion on this because I feel like I'm addicted to some extent. Of course, I know it would be wrong to carry on if my relationship develops, but right now, it's early days, so I'm still dogging at least once a week. To say I'm confused is an understatement. I'm even wondering if I should just come clean and explain that this is me and this is what I do. What do you think?

0: Here's a brief recap for you on Pete's story. 35 for the last 5 years, he's been into dogging, going to car parks and local places, and having sex with various women who he actually doesn't know. If he's not doing that, he's watching others having sex, and he really enjoys it, despite the fact, he says, he knows it would shock some people. Thing is, he's not had a relationship for 10 years, and all of a sudden, he's got the chance of one. He's met a girl through work a couple of months ago, and so far, he's not mentioned what he gets up to in terms of dogging. He's wondering if he should or shouldn't. He says he knows he only started dogging because he's lonely and, like most men, has needs. Deep down, he feels like the time may well have come to put an end to the dogging, but he has this kind of addiction, and there's a nagging voice at the back of his mind that's saying he's going to miss it if he gives up. He's written in for our opinion because he wants to break the addiction, and he does feel it would be wrong to carry on dogging if this relationship develops into something. He says he's confused and he's wondering if he should tell this new woman what he gets up to and just say, look, you know, this is me and this is what I do. He wants to know what we think. Pete, I think the time has come to knock it on the head and finish this little pastime of yours. As you say, you only got into it because you were lonely and some would say sad and lonely. Okay, harmless fun, filled a gap. Now, perhaps, you know, your life is about to move into a different phase, a new phase, where you don't do that anymore and you enter into a loving relationship with just one woman. I think if I were you, I wouldn't mention it. I mean, you know, she may well tell you to get lost if you tell her what you've been up to. If you're prepared to put an end to it here and now, I wouldn't mention it to her at all. Of course, if you feel you can't stop, then yeah, you do have to tell her what you get up to. She has every right to know. If you're going to be in a relationship with her, she needs to know what you're getting up to. But for me, I think try your hardest to put all of that behind you and look ahead at the future with this new girl and work on that. Entirely up to you what you do, but my advice is to keep quiet, give it up, and get on with the relationship. Maggie?
1: Well, I totally disagree. I think
0: really?
1: That Pete should tell this girl.
0: Really?
1: Yeah.
0: Well, if he's going to stop, does it, you know?
1: It's not the point, is it? And she'll either be okay with it or she won't. And she'll either stay with him or she'll run a mile. I mean, he's already mentioned that he feels people will be shocked by this. Mm. So why does he do it? Is it for the excitement of not getting caught? And would telling her ruin that excitement?
0: There's all sorts of elements, I suppose,
1: absolutely,
0: aren't there? All sorts. But, I mean, for me, what jumps off the page is that he was sad and lonely. And, you know, this fills the time. He says
1: absolutely.
0: It keeps him out of trouble.
1: I quite agree with that.
0: Difficult.
1: But if it was me,
0: yeah,
1: I'd want to know.
0: Okay, if it was
1: so
0: you.
1: So then I would have the choice of either saying, yes, I'm going to stay with you,
0: yeah,
1: Pete, or no, I'm running a mile, Pete.
0: Okay, here's the acid test. Then Pete tells you, you're this girl, and Pete tells you, what would you do?
1: Well, I'm not this girl, so I couldn't answer that question.
0: But let's just you know, pluck it out of thin air. If you were, what would you do?
1: If Pete were going to stop doing it, I'd say, okay, let's give it a try. If
0: okay.
1: he wasn't prepared to, I'd run a mile.
0: Fair enough. I suppose, Pete, we've got a bit of a difference of opinion. I would keep quiet about it because I automatically assume that this woman would just run a mile. But, yeah.
1: You don't know because he's been having sex with all these various people.
0: He has.
1: You don't know whether they're clean or
0: no.
1: diseases.
0: No,
1: or
0: he doesn't mention safe sex at all.
1: No.
0: So we have no idea. But, yeah, I suppose, Pete, you have got a choice to make. We probably haven't helped you too much because we disagree on this. I would keep quiet. But, Maggie, you know, she's basically saying honesty is the best policy.
1: I think so, yeah.
0: You've got to do whatever you think's best for you, Pete. But for me, I think the time's come to put an end to it.
1: Mm-hmm.
0: From what he's saying.
1: I think he wants to.
0: That's what I get from this. I think he wants to. And I think you do want a proper relationship, Pete. So you've got to sit down, think long and hard about this and do what you think's

0: Real people, real stories, real life. This is Calder's Confessions.
1: There we go then. That's the end of this week's edition of Calder's Confessions. I must thank Maggie Curry.
2: Thank you. Thank you for having me.
1: Thank you. Are you off on any travels this week?
2: Not this week, no.
1: Really? How's your blog doing?
2: It's doing all right, yeah.
1: MaggieCurry.com.
2: Yes.
1: You write all about this show, don't you?
2: I do, yes.
1: I love it.
2: Well, as other things.
1: I feel famous. MaggieCurry.com. Go and have a look. Very, very interesting blog. We'll catch you next week.
2: Mm-hmm.
1: You're back with us, same time, same place?
2: Absolutely.
1: Fantastic. And we'll also catch you guys out there next week, same time, same place, here on Calder's Confessions. Till then, goodbye.
2: Goodbye.
0: Real people, real stories, real life. This is Calder's Confessions. No.

0: They thought there was something wrong with the heart, a hole.
1: This baby meant everything to us. And it fills me up when
2: you start to cry. If something goes wrong, you've got an hour to get into a cardiac unit.
3: Daniel's had two operations.
2: Yep.
3: He had his first operation when he was 13 days old.
4: Really, what we're looking at here is I have been targeted for the last 3 years by paedophiles, by a relentless attack by these women.
2: That in front of me, I'm bound to be sitting here thinking you're lying, aren't I?
4: I will
2: take the blame if it keeps. I tell you what, don't start me on football hooligans. God, I know kids that get their teeth kicked in by those animals. Shelf life, sure.

0: love on my mind. One day, I got a call from the head at the school my children attended, saying that my 5-year-old daughter had tried to hang herself.
1: Now it's clear, we have seen heaven from here.
2: Real people with unreal lives. That's Calder's Confessions.
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8: Settle down. Now look, no, Edgar, you go over there and Timmy, you come here. That's right. Now then, Neville, stop being a train, dear, and come and sit down. Well, get into the station and then sit down.

0: Hello, I hope I find you well. It's Gary Jackson with some more music from across the decades in a show that's euphemistically called The Gary Jackson Experience. Yes, that can go either way, can't it? We started off with Belinda Carlisle and Live Your Life Be Free, and we followed her with the Mock Turtles and a song called Can You Dig It? We are now going to the A-side, B-side. And a single from the 80s from The Jam, the B-side of which was called Shopping. Just don't give her your credit card.
1: What is a B-side?
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0: The Jam. And I think that went to number one, Beat Surrender. They certainly had a few number ones. And the B-side of that single was a tune called Shopping.
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5: Can you land?
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5: You can't take a guess for another 2 hours?

That's Louise and a song called One Kiss from Heaven. As we head back to the 1980s with Annie Lennox and Dave Stewart as the Eurythmics, and a great tune called Thorn in My Side.

Eurythmics and Thorn in My Side. Now it's time for Follow That. And it's an Everything But the Girl Follow That. A duo, you remember them? Made some great records. And their version of this first song we're going to hear was absolutely superb. Must have been very difficult to do. As the original probably was as well. And we will start this pairing with Simon and Garfunkel. And a song that Everything But the Girl covered called The Only Living Boy in New York.

0: Everything But the Girl, and one of their hits called Come On Home. And before that, we heard Simon and Garfunkel, originally from the Bridge Over Troubled Water album, and The Only Living Boy in New York.
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2: 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Oh! Yes!
3: 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Poor soul. Nothing worse than knickers out of focus.

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4: Oh, excuse me, miss.
5: Oh, hello.
4: I wonder if you could help me. I'm looking for the Queen's picture collection.
5: Oh, it's along there and it's marvellous.
4: Oh, you're interested in painting, are you?
5: Yes, my boyfriend paints in oils.
4: Does he really? 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
5: Pardon?
4: In all kinds of positions.
5: Oh, you are awful. But I like you.
4: Oh!

Billy Joel and one of his hits called My Life. Today in 1986, David Crosby of Crosby, Stills and Nash was released from prison after serving 3 years for drug and weapons possession. His conviction would be overturned by a Texas appeals court in November 87. And today in 1987, U2 scored their second US number one single from their Joshua Tree album with I Still Haven't Found What I'm Looking For. The song received two nominations for the 30th Grammy Awards in 1988 for Record of the Year and Song of the Year. And today in 1981, MTV broadcast its first stereo concert with REO Speedwagon, who performed in Denver, Colorado, having just released the album High Infidelity and the hit singles Keep On Loving You, Don't Let Him Go, and this one.

Oh, sexy soul music from Grover Washington Jr. and a song called Just the Two of Us, leading us to the feature known as Same Difference. And it's not a same difference, really, but I got the songs out, so I'm going to do it anyway. It's supposed to be two songs called Coming Down the Road. And I've since found out that the second one was called Going Down the Road. So we'll do the Coming Down the Road one first. This is John Fogerty.

0: you.
1: Thank you, Roy Wood. And Going Down the Road. Before that, John Fogerty. And Coming Down the Road. Well, they were going down the road one way or another.
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The Zootons and Valerie, and before that, Lady Antebellum and Need You Now. Didn't they change their name, Lady Antebellum, in case someone in the far-flung country got offended? Don't get me started. Let's hear a song that started life in the 1960s, but a great version of Baby Come Back by Paco Banton and the Reggae Revolution.

0: Great song, great version. Baby Come Back by Paco Banton. Now it's time for that feature where we look back at the 1960s, but before the Beatles came along. And if you're old enough to remember the Blue HMV record label, then you must be as old as me. And not only that, but all three of these songs were on that label.
1: The dance set's warmed up. Now it's time for Three Before the Beatles.

0: Three before the Beatles, three songs on the old HMV label. We started off with Mike Berry and Don't You Think It's Time, and we followed that, believe it or not, by Freda Payne from 1962, 8 years before she had her number one with Band of Gold. And that was a song called He Who Loves Last, Laughs Last, something like that. And we finished off with Dion, Without His Belmonts, it has to be said, and a song called The Wanderer.
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0: So in that trio, we heard Mr. Mister and one of their hits called Kiri. Blame It on the Boogie from Big Fun out of the Pete Waterman stable of hits in the 1980s. Probably 1980s, could be 90s. And we finished off with the Manic Street Preachers. And It's Not War, Just the End of Love. Now we're going to go way back to, well, not quite the days of Wax Cylinders, but we're heading in that direction with the two vintage tunes. And we'll start this week with Don Cornell and a song called Hold My Hand.
1: Here are this week's vintage tunes. God Save the King. King. King. King. King. King.

0: Don Cornell and Hold My Hand, followed by Perry Como and Papa Loves Mambo. Yes, well, good luck to him. They can't touch you for it. Although someone will be along to warn him off it soon, telling him it's going to shorten his life by about 10 seconds.
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3: Now, how many men does Jaime Benson have in his band? I see, it's Ivy Benson. How many men does she have? Doesn't she have any men?

That's Gary U.S. Bonds from 1981 with a little help from Bruce Springsteen and This Little Girl Is Mine. Today in 2002, the UK's biggest undertakers, Co-op Funeral Services, reported that bereaved families preferred pop songs to hymns at funerals. Top of the list was Wind Beneath My Wings by Bette Midler. Other songs included Angels by Robbie Williams and My Heart Will Go On by Celine Dion. They also reported some unusual choices, including Another One Bites the Dust by Queen and Wake Me Up Before You Go-Go by Wham. Well, I'd like to put forward this as a suitable funeral song. It's the only song I've ever come across that has been written from the point of view of a recently deceased person talking back to his beloved who has survived him. And it's a good song too. Here are the Searchers, and Somebody Told Me You Were Crying.

0: The Searchers, and Somebody Told Me You Were Crying. Right, now we just dealt with funerals, so I guess it's an appropriate time to do the Darwin Awards feature.
1: We interrupt this program for a special news bulletin.
0: Yes, this one comes from the Snake Charmer. In 1997, according to the Darwin Awards, Wayne Roth of Pittston, Pennsylvania, was bitten by a cobra belonging to his friend Roger after reaching into the tank to pick the poisonous snake up. "I don't need to go to hospital," Wayne apparently told Roger. "I'm a man. I can handle it." Instead, on Wayne's suggestion, the pair headed to a pub instead. There he proved what a man he was by sinking several pints, boasting about the bite, and promptly dying about an hour later. Cobra venom, it seems, is a slow-acting toxin which takes several hours to attack the central nervous system. What a guy. Well, there's only one song I can play for an event like that. This is Ian Hunter.
2: Hello.

Ian Hunter, and once bitten, twice shy for the guy who thought he could survive a cobra bite. Thanks very much for keeping me company. Hope you can join me same time next week. 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
1: Hello, welcome back to another edition of My Generation, the show that goes back to music from the 1960s and one or two from before that. And this time round, we will start with a song that was, they were trying to have a hit with it from the mid-1960s, and it wasn't until Northern Soul took off that I've Been Hurt by Guy Darrell finally made the charts. We're going to hear it after this.
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0: Hedgehog's Anonymous, and it's Good News Week. And before that, Guy Darrell and I've Been Hurt, getting us going on My Generation this week, as we head now into the Beatles cover version. And this is a lady who was not only making records in the mid-1960s and beyond, but is still touring today and still sounds brilliant in concert. She is P.P. Arnold, and we're about to hear her version of Eleanor Rigby.
1: They covered the Beatles. Maybe they should have known.

0: Former lead singer of Man for a Man, Paul Jones, of course, now still with the Manfreds. And that was a song called High Time, which he had a hit with in about 1966, 67. Before that, P.P. Arnold on the Immediate record label and her version of Eleanor Rigby. Now the A-side, B-side, and this time round, it's a single by Petula Clark.
1: What is a B-side?
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0: One of many hits in the 1960s for Petula Clark. That was I Know a Place, and a song called Jack and John was the B-side of that record.
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1: Now a record as rare as hen's teeth.

0: We heard, the first of those two, was an artist called Charles Dickens. See, you wondered what he did after he stopped writing all those books. Actually, it was a photographer, a pop photographer called David Anthony, who made a few records as Charles Dickens in the 60s. That was his version of So Much in Love, which came out on Immediate. That was followed by Jay and the Americans and their wonderful version of Cara Mia. Now, follow that. And this time round, it's a Jimi Hendrix follow that. So, as usual, let's start with the original version of a song that he covered, this time by them.
1: Now follow that, an original of a song, then a different tune by an artist that covered it.

Them and Gloria, followed by Jimi Hendrix, of course, and The Wind Cries Mary. That's the Follow That feature. Now, for a man over in America, great singer, made some great records, Johnny Rivers, probably would have been even more successful if he didn't if he hadn't had that huge falling out with Elvis Presley. Talk about upsetting the wrong person. Anyway, this is Johnny Rivers' version of Seventh Son.

Well, they enjoyed it as well. Johnny Rivers and Seventh Son. Now an obscurity from a compilation called Poppies. Tunes from the first British psychedelic era. I'm not even sure if this group were actually British, but anyway, it's a song called Smell of Incense by Southwest FOB.

0: That was Southwest FOB and The Smell of Incense. Definitely not British. It was actually released on the Stax record label, believe it or not, who had a go at a few pop singles and got absolutely nowhere with them. And two members of Southwest FOB were England Dan and John Ford Coley. Were in the band back in 1968 when that was released.
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0: Amen Corner were the first of those two, with a number one from 69, If Paradise Is Half As Nice. They were followed by Bob Dylan and a song that Sir Elvis Presley recorded, Tomorrow Is a Long Time.
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That's a group called the Spires of Oxford, but they weren't British, they were American, on the My record label, MY, a song called But You're Gone. Now, the songwriting feature this week, two songs written, I think they were both co-written actually, by Kenny Lynch, a very popular performer, sadly no longer with us, and we'll start this pairing with the Small Faces.

Two songs co-written by Kenny Lynch there. I think they were both, co-written with Mort Schumann, I think it was, a Poma Schumann songwriting team. Shalala Lee by the Small Faces, and they were followed by Cilla Black and one of her hits from the 60s, What Good Am I? Now, if you were around in about 1963, you will have probably been aware of the Profumo affair involving a girl called Christine Keeler, which probably is the reason why this was released. This is Miss X and a song simply called Christine.

0: That actually made the top 40 just. A song called Christine by Miss X in 1963. Miss X was really Joyce Blair, the sister of Lionel Blair.
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3: Here's another song that should have been a hit.

We should be hearing in the second half what happened when me and Denzel was in New Zealand and we got out for breakfast. He said, I'll have bacon and egg, please. He said, very sorry, no bacon. What? He said, no bacon in a country where there's 50 million sheep?

We heard The Glass Menagerie first of that pair of songs with a cover version of The Loving Spoonfuls, You Didn't Have to Be So Nice, followed by The Hondells singing a Goffin and King song called Show Me Girl, originally released and a fair size hit for Herman's Hermits. Now, Nirvana, not the grunge band, the original Nirvana, and a song called All of Us.

0: Not just singles. Here's the My Generation 60s album track.
1: That was Nirvana and All of Us. This is from an album called Stonehenge, released in 1969 by 10 years after, although I think this song preceded the album. It was one of their first singles from 1968, a song called Hear Me Calling.

0: The Move, 1968, and Fire Brigade. Before that, 10 Years After, from Stonehenge, the album track this week, a song called Hear Me Calling.
1: Yeah, Keith, we've got 2 hours to go. We haven't even packed yet.
2: Yeah, well, you know, Dick Whittlington never bothered packing.
1: Oh, my God, the whole thing's gone belly up. Yeah. The whole shooting match.
2: Shut up, will you? Look, this is all you need, you know. Jack and fags, you know?
1: Yeah, well,
2: if you can't feed the 5,000, you give them one hell of a party.
3: Horseradish, dried bananas, some suet.
1: Oh, yeah, and I'll have a catering box and Nesquik in case I get caught short.

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6: Now a wonder from down under. What's that noise?

The Alan Bowne and a song called Toyland on their first album, Outward Bound. And before that, from New Zealand for Johnny and all our friends down there, that was Salvation and a song called I'd Rather Be Asleep. Not when there's old classics like this playing, you wouldn't.

0: Number one in the UK, I would imagine number one in America, the Archies. And Sugar Sugar from 1969.
1: It's time for Three Before the Beatles, whoever they were.

0: Three, Goffin and King songs there. From, I think two of them were hit, three of them might have been hits in America. Certainly the first one was Tony Orlando and the original version of Halfway to Paradise, which Billy Fury covered over here. Then Benny King and the much covered song So Much Love. And we finished off with the Drifters and a song that was the B-side to their version of Up on the Roof, Another Night with the Boys.
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5: I've loved you since the first day I met you, and I'll never stop. I'm a very lucky woman.
6: So am I.

Joe Meek production, providing Lance Fortune with a hit in about 1961, a song called Be Mine. Now, this is the slip disc for this week. Who is this? What's the hit song called? Quite well known, I think you'll agree. Here it is again. Although, maybe not sounding quite like that. Don't bother contacting the studio, I'll play it for you in about 15 minutes' time. Now, here's the band who did the original version of Walk Away Renee, which was a big hit for the Four Tops here, The Left Bank, and another of their hits in America, Pretty Ballerina.

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God Save the King. King. King. King. King. King.

Now for a song banned by the BBC.

two vintage tunes then. We started off with Charlie Feathers and Bottle to the Baby. And from 1953, there were the Beverly Sisters being banned by the BBC for suggestive lyrics in the song We Have to Be So Careful. Here's another song that was banned by the BBC from 1966.

0: online,
1: on your mobiles,
0: and on smart speakers
1: across the UK. And here's the latest.
2: Andy Burnham says he's pulling every lever to ease household bills as he kicks off a nationwide listening tour this morning. Dave Cronin is here with more on the Prime Minister's summer push.
3: Burnham says he wants to hear directly from people, not through briefings or spreadsheets, but face-to-face. And he's promising quick, everyday fixes along the way. First up, subscription traps. The government is fast-tracking new rules to make it far easier to cancel services and to stop companies quietly auto-renewing at higher prices.
2: Daniel Kinahan, the alleged boss of a major crime organisation, has spent the night in an Irish jail following his high-profile extradition from the UAE. The 49-year-old appeared at the Special Criminal Court in Dublin last night, charged with directing the activities of a criminal organisation following his arrest in Dubai in April. Academic Jason Ardays cancelled his upcoming book tour following his high-profile plagiarism row. The former University of Cambridge lecturer has faced numerous questions over his PhD thesis and other claims, like that he'd run 600 miles in 6 days and raised millions for charity. His memoir, Great and Unfortunate Things, is to be released at the end of the month. Drugs for a common eye condition have been earmarked as a potential treatment for certain aggressive cancers. Scientists at the Institute for Cancer Research found that a range of cancers, including breast cancer, melanoma, and a type of blood cancer, rely on the same molecule to become aggressive and spread. Professor Victoria Sanz Moreno worked on the study.
4: While this won't be available for patients as for tomorrow, but we have got now a clearer roadmap for getting these drugs into cancer trials because we have identified subgroup of patients that could really benefit from this treatment.
2: Some parts of the UK are bracing for their fifth heatwave of the summer this week, with temperatures potentially reaching above 36 degrees Celsius. The Met Office are said to be considering a rare extreme heat warning. And Brazilian Bruno Guimarães has been unveiled to Arsenal fans after completing a £75 million move from Newcastle. That's the latest from Radio News Hub. I'm Frankie Hairsine.
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1: A dry day for most of us with some patchy cloud and sunny spells. A few showers across Scotland though. Very warm in the south with a high of 26 degrees Celsius there, but slightly cooler further north.
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4: Andrea Bocelli is set to make his first headline appearance in Wales, returning to the country for the first time in more than 20 years. The world-renowned Italian tenor will perform at Cardiff's Principality Stadium next May as part of the inaugural Land of Song Festival, celebrating Wales's rich musical heritage. Fern Cotton has spoken candidly about a period of severe anxiety that left her feeling crippled and unable to carry out everyday tasks. The presenter says she suffered frequent panic attacks and became a sort of hermit during a difficult time that included health problems and the breakdown of her marriage. She now says she's in a much better place and wants others struggling with anxiety to know that recovery is possible. And the treasure trove of rock pop history is going under the hammer with more than 100 signed photographs featuring music legends including Kate Bush, Oasis, The Rolling Stones and Jimi Hendrix up for auction. The collection belongs to renowned music photographer Gerard Mankiewicz, whose iconic images helped define some of Britain's biggest album covers.

Very good morning. Welcome to a brand new week of your breakfast show. Kicking off this morning with Status Quo, rocking all over the world, and there you go, the Kinks and a little bit of Lola. We have one heck of a show for you this morning, but we have one heck of a week as well. A couple of guests as well, Tuesday and Wednesday. New record of the week. There's so much more. Hope you can stick with us. Well, at least today, anyway. Right, let's do some Barclay James Harvest, Child of the Universe, and then a little bit of Pink Floyd.

Pink Floyd and seeing many play. Before that, Barclay James Harvest and of course Child of the Universe. We are in 60s and 70s, so it's 8 o'clock this morning on the Breakfast Show. And as I said, it's looking like it's going to be a bit of a scorcher again this week. Today is the pretense, reaching temperatures around about 25, 26 across the UK. And then sort of as the week progresses, it gets hotter and hotter and hotter. And as the news was saying, we could reach temperatures in the mid to top 30s as well this week, which is scary in its own right. But maybe not quite as bad as some places in Europe at the moment. Like in Bosnia, they've discovered air conditioning, but the nature's way, because temperatures over there were reaching 40 plus. So everyone was heading underground to these wind caves, where it stays a wonderfully chilly 11 Celsius. Yes. Forget the hotel aircon. And sleep in a cave seems like a good idea. Rome opens for the first time with a beach, yep, attached to the River Tiber. They've got a beach and a cooling, misting fans. I wish we had those over here in this country, to be honest. And Austria gets an un-Austrian weather. Yeah, Austria recorded 41.2, while neighbouring Slovakia reached 42.2 as well. My goodness gracious me. And in Romania, cows take to the water, yeah. Apparently, Reuters cameras captured cattle standing in the water to cool themselves down. Sounds like a good plan to me. It's a nice little bit of chilled milk. You could call it a milkshake, couldn't you, really, at the end of the day? Right, should we do a little bit of, oh yeah, this. A bit of Sullenberg, and a little bit of Cry to Me, then a little bit of Vanity Fair.

0: She just didn't
1: Oh, that's Glen Campbell. And by the time I get to Phoenix,
0: I would really go.
1: And before that, Vanity Fair, Hitching a Ride, and before that, Solomon Burke, and Cry to Me. Please don't. Now, we're talking about the weather, the temperatures and everything, which, you know, in UK, we usually complain about those, don't we? Always complaining about the weather. Well, it's either hot and sunny, or it's wet and cold, or we'll complain about everything. That's what we do in this country. But, you know, everyone predicts and looks back at, like, the summer of 76. Well, that's been smashed out of the park, because the highest temperature was 35.9 in Cheltenham on the 3rd of July in 1976. But most of the country sort of sweltered around 30, 32. We're cracking that now, aren't we? You know, is there something going on? Do we not know? Who cares? We enjoy it while we can, because as soon as the rain comes and the cold comes, oh, we're going like, oh, we need to go on holiday. But as we say, going on holiday this at the moment in time, it's probably warmer. But there you go. Anyway, it's Eve of Destruction right now from Barry Maguire, and then a little bit of T-Rex.
2: Yeah.

Love that one from Slade. Far, Far Away from 1974. Before that, T-Rex and Ride That Wild Swan. It just says ride a swan, but you can imagine getting on a swan. It's going to be pretty wild, isn't it? You know when you walk along the river or the towpath of a canal and the swan sitting there and you sort of went, I think I'll go the other way. Before that, Barry White, Eve of Destruction. Right, still to come this morning, we'll have a look at what day it is, we'll have a look at those celebrity birthdays. Got a brand new record of the week, comes from Lolly. As well as, how can I describe, Bo Selector. And Wilma, yes. It's a new Pride single, and it's rather good, and we played a little bit of it last week, because we can do anything. It's a good song, it really is. And that'll be coming up between 8 and 9 this morning, as well as everything else. But right now, we're in 60s and 70s. Bit of Jimmy Cliff, and then, should we, some Joe Walsh and some Steely Dan.

Little FM. Steely Dan, before that Joe Walsh in the City. That was taken from a movie called The Warriors. Before that Jimmy Cliff and The Harder They Come. You know what? The harder they fall. It is The Breakfast Show with me through till 10 o'clock this morning. We're still in 60s and 70s with a few more to play, including this one from Ambrosia, featuring, of course, Alan Parsons and Holding On to Yesterday.

Alan Partridge. Did I say Alan Partridge then? No, no. Alan Parsons. Ambrosia, holding on to yesterday. Right, a couple of songs to take us up to the top of the hour. We'll do some Sham 69 with the kids who are reunited. But first, how about a little bit of Boomtown Rats? See you after the news at 8.

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0: across the UK. And here's the latest.
2: Andy Burnham will begin his summer cost of living tour today, pledging to provide everyday fixes for rising bills. The Prime Minister will spend the month travelling the country asking the public how the government can improve their lives. Dave Cronin has more.
3: Burnham insists this is just the beginning of his summer of fixes. Small, fast interventions, he believes, can give people some breathing space. But opponents are already sharpening their lines, suggesting the tour may rack up more miles than meaningful change.
2: Elsewhere, the Prime Minister facing pressure over a decision on drilling in the North Sea off the coast of Scotland. Environmental groups are urging him to refuse permission, but others, including US President Donald Trump, says it could support jobs and won't make a major difference to emissions. Mr. Byrne previously said he'd take a pragmatic approach. Alleged crime boss Daniel Kinahan is spending the night in an Irish jail after being extradited from Dubai. The 49-year-old is charged with directing the activities of a criminal organisation. The Education Secretary is promising a revolution to tackle the number of young people not in education, employment or training. It's estimated nearly 60,000 18-year-olds in England will get no A-level and T-level results on Thursday. Lucy Powell says a focus on technical and vocational routes in schools could see those numbers brought down. Drugs for a common eye condition have been earmarked as a potential treatment for certain aggressive cancers.
4: So we did some tests in aggressive tumors such as melanoma, it's a cancer of the skin, breast cancer, and acute myeloid leukemia. But we think we can go beyond that because we found a set of a molecular signature that is present in many, many tumour types.
2: That's Professor Victoria Sanz Moreno, who worked on the study. Scientists at the Institute for Cancer Research say repurposing the drugs mean they don't have to start from square one. And The Odyssey has become the highest grossing film of Sir Christopher Nolan's career. The adaptation of Homer's epics made more than $1.1 billion at the box office. From Radio News Hub, I'm Frankie Hersine.
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1: Your local weather.
2: A dry day for most of us with some patchy cloud and sunny spells. A few showers across Scotland though. Very warm in the south with a high of 26 degrees Celsius there, but slightly cooler further north.
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3: Andrea Bocelli is set to make his first headline appearance in Wales, returning to the country for the first time in more than 20 years. The world-renowned Italian tenor will perform at Cardiff's Principality Stadium next May as part of the inaugural Land of Song Festival, celebrating Wales's rich musical heritage. Fern Cotton has spoken candidly about a period of severe anxiety that left her feeling crippled and unable to carry out everyday tasks. 3%

Writer says she suffered frequent panic attacks and became a sort of hermit during a difficult time that included health problems and the breakdown of her marriage. She now says she's in a much better place and wants others struggling with anxiety to know that recovery is possible. And the treasure trove of rock pop history is going under the hammer with more than 100 signed photographs featuring music legends including Kate Bush, Oasis, The Rolling Stones and Jimi Hendrix up for auction. The collection belongs to renowned music photographer Gerard Mankiewicz, whose iconic images helped define some of Britain's biggest album covers.

So for you there is John Miles. Before that, Firehouse and I Live My Life Just For You. Kicking off our second hour of your Monday morning breakfast show. In this hour, we'll have a look at what day it is. We've definitely got my record of the week as well. Coming up to 13 and a half minutes past 8. Just if you're clock watching, you're having to head out the door. I hope not. And if you are, you stay with me. Just put the headphones on, as they say.

That's Olivia Dean and Dive. For that Ollie Mers, I Found Her. Shall we have a look at what day it is today? We do know it is a Monday. It is the 10th of August, 2026. Day 222 of this year. And only 143 days left for this year. And today is afternoon tea. Well, it's not just today, it's afternoon tea week. So is that a good choice to get some scones? Or scones, depending on how you pronounce it. Yeah, get some scones and some clotted cream, some strawberry jam or raspberry jam. Nice cup of tea. Oh, very nice. Oh, tempting. I might make some scones later. I think I might make some scones. It's also National Lazy Day. Oh, a day for me. A day for everyone. Just to chill out. What's your thing? What do you do? What's the lazy thing you like to do? Just chill out. But do you have a particular thing? Do you just do something that's lazy? Mine is just falling asleep, really. It's also World Lion Day. So if you see a lion out there, go up to go, hi, lion, it's your day today. Then run very fast indeed. It's also National S'mores Day. That's a UK twist, I guess. Campfire barbecues and toasted marshmallows in a couple of digestive biscuits. I think that's the way you should do it, and just over an open fire. Well, preferably you can do it every way you want to do it, but there you go. Anyway, those are your days for today. Should we do a bit of The Catchmen? And this potentially is their next single. It's called Humber.

former guest of the show, Janet Devlin, and Working for the Man, her current single. Before that, it was The Catchmen, and potentially the next single from them. And I'll be chatting to Michael Knowles from The Catchmen next week on The Breakfast Show, so tune in for that one. We'll be talking about what they've been up to, and also he's obviously a major film producer and has a new movie out. Of course, Spider Island, which was actually filmed in Mauritius. So we'll be talking about that as well. But right now, my brand new record of the week is on its way. And let me just read something first. This is from Reading Pride, where these girls are going, these people, these lovely human beings are going to be performing. And they say, more than just a song, We Can Do Anything aims to spark meaningful conversation while raising vital funds and helping, you know, people cope with everything. I think that's the best way. It's performed by our very good friend and very lovely Lolly, Wilma, and today we will call Bo Selector. Yes, so Wilma, Lolly and Bo Selector. There's an in-joke there, don't you worry. And you'll find out probably at the end of the week why we started doing that. But right now, record of the week, We Can Do Anything. It's a masterful, brilliant song and really uplifting.

That's little old me and my friend Amy and Somewhere in the Silence. We'll be releasing that, as I said, probably in a couple of weeks. I will let you know when it will be available. Before that, of course, it was the lovely Lolly and the Gang, and my record of the week was We Can Do Anything, which I'll be playing every day of this week. Maybe we'll get Lolly on the show next week for a little bit of a chat. If you're listening this morning, Lolly, let me know if that's okay, and we can sort something out for next week. Fingers crossed. Right, should we do a little, yeah, let's do this. First time in San Juan. This is Sax Boy.

Gonna Love a Little Bit of Jack Johnson, and Better Together before that. It was Sex Boy Billy and First Time in San Juan. Do like that as well. It's a proper song for the summer months, isn't it? It really is. Oh, should we do some more? How about a bit of Dina Carroll and It's Too Late? And we're going to follow that with some Pat Benatar and some Laura Branigan.

Ah, Laura Branigan, who we sadly lost, would you believe, 24 years ago, in her early 50s as well. What a talent. Before that, of course, a little Pat Benatar. And If You Think You Know How to Love Me. And of course, before that, it was Deanne Carroll. And It's Too Late. Now, I have to tell you, I can't play you this song yet. I'm embargoed to play it, but I have got the brand new single from P.R. Paul and Valerie Landsberger. You remember them both from the TV series Fame, of course. P.R. Paul's been on the show a few times. Valerie's been on the show as well. Both from, of course, the TV series Fame. So we'll get P.R. Paul as well on the show at some point, and maybe Valerie, get them both on together. But I have heard the new single, and we will be playing it sooner than later. But up to news we go right now with a little Matilda Mann, and this is After the Love. I'll see you after the news at 9 o'clock.

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1: 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And here's the latest.
2: Andy Burnham says he's pulling every lever to ease household bills as he kicks off a nationwide listening tour this morning. Dave Cronin is here with more on the Prime Minister's summer push.
3: Burnham says he wants to hear directly from people, not through briefings or spreadsheets, but face to face. And he's promising quick everyday fixes along the way. First up, subscription traps. The government is fast-tracking new rules to make it far easier to cancel services and to stop companies quietly auto-renewing at higher prices.
2: Daniel Kinahan, the alleged boss of a major crime organisation, has spent the night in an Irish jail following his high-profile extradition from the UAE. The 49-year-old appeared at the special criminal court last night, charged with directing the activities of a criminal organisation following his arrest in Dubai in April. Crews tackling a fire in the New Forest say they'll be at the scene for the foreseeable future. More than 20 fire engines have been in attendance after a vehicle fire spread to a nearby heathland yesterday afternoon. It's the latest in a series of wildfires across the UK. Meanwhile, we could see temperatures reaching up to 36 degrees Celsius or even higher this week. Some parts of the UK are set to see their fifth heatwave of the summer in what's been a period of unprecedented hot and dry weather. Half of England and all of Wales has been plunged into drought. Drugs for a common eye condition have been earmarked as a potential treatment for certain aggressive cancers. Scientists at the Institute for Cancer Research found that a range of cancers rely on the same molecule to become aggressive and spread. Professor Victoria Sanz Moreno worked on the study.
4: While this won't be available for patients as for tomorrow, but we have got now a clearer roadmap for getting these drugs into cancer trials because we have identified group of patients that could really benefit from this treatment.
2: And Bruno Guimaraes has been unveiled to Arsenal fans after completing a £75 million move from Newcastle. His new boss, Mikel Arteta, has called him a warrior who'll ignite something different in the Premier League champions. He watched on as the Gunners were beaten 3-2 by Borussia Dortmund in a friendly at the Emirates. From Radio News Hub, I'm Frankie Hersine.
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2: A dry day for most of us with some patchy cloud and sunny spells. A few showers across Scotland though. Very warm in the south with a high of 26 degrees Celsius there, but slightly cooler further north.
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3: Andrea Bocelli is set to make his first headline appearance in Wales, returning to the country for the first time in more than 20 years. The world-renowned Italian tenor will perform at Cardiff's Principality Stadium next May as part of the inaugural Land of Song Festival, celebrating Wales' rich musical heritage. Fern Cotton has spoken candidly about a period of severe anxiety that left her feeling crippled and unable to carry out everyday tasks. The presenter says she suffered frequent panic attacks and became a sort of hermit during a difficult time that included health problems and the breakdown of her marriage. She now says she's in a much better place and wants others struggling with anxiety to know that recovery is possible. And the treasure trove of rock pop history is going under the hammer with more than 100 signed photographs featuring music legends including Kate Bush, Oasis, The Rolling Stones and Jimi Hendrix up for auction. The collection belongs to renowned music photographer Gerard Mankiewicz, whose iconic images helped define some of Britain's biggest album covers.

That's One Direction. And what makes you beautiful? I say that to myself every morning. Then I look in the mirror and go, no, maybe not. Before that, kicking off our third and final hour, it was Maroon 5, featuring, of course, Christina Aguilera and Move Like Jagger. Now, just a reminder, tomorrow and Wednesday, tomorrow my special guest will be Lee John from Imagination. We'll be chatting to him about his new single and some of the gigs he'll be doing. And then on Wednesday, the lovely Alison Wheeler, of course, from the South, and formerly, of course, from the beautiful South, will be joining me as well. And, of course, her single was my record of the week the other week as well. So both those two guests joining me. Looking forward to that. And potentially, this guy might be a guest on my show in the coming weeks. We're just working it out at the moment. It is Will Young.

What a voice she has. Adele and Someone Like You. Before that, Will Young and Jealousy. As I said, hopefully we'll get Will Young on the show in the coming weeks or coming months, most definitely. We had some sad news yesterday. The actor Ben Jones died at the age of 84 from a heart attack. Best known, of course, for playing Cooter Davenport in the action comedy series, which was, of course, The Dukes of Hazzard between 1979 and 1985. When he broke from that, he went on actually to become a congressman for the Democrat Party as well, and then returned to acting after 4 years. So a very sad loss. So we send our best to his family, the other cast members, and of course his wife Alma. And we might as well play this. A little bit of this.

0: the theme from the Dukes of Hazzard. And the good old boys.
1: Change if they could.
0: So remembering Ben Jones Cooter, who passed away yesterday. A very sad loss.

Texas, Insane, for the beautiful South. I am Perfect 10, and don't forget, of course, Wednesday, Alison Wheeler, former member of the beautiful South, will be joining us for a chat. And of course, as I've already mentioned, Lee Johns from Imagination will be joining us tomorrow for a chat as well. Right, let's take a look at those celebrity birthdays this morning. If it's your birthday, you share it with Tony Ross. He turns 88 years old today. He's a British children's author and illustrator. Things like The Little Princess and Horrid Henry books as well. What else have we got here? Nick Stringer. He's 78 years old today. He's an English actor. Known for The Bill, Only Fools and Horses, Minder and Coronation Street. The gardener, Charlie Dimmock. She turns 60 today. Of course, English gardener. We know her from Ground Force and many other things. As I said, she turns 60 today. Matt Morgan, 49 today, English comedian and writer and actor. Also, we have Chris Reed, 48 years old today. He's the former England cricketer and wicketkeeper. And finally, Oliver Rowland. He's 34 years old today, British racing driver. So if it's your birthday today and you share it with those, a very happy birthday, of course, from all of us here on The Breakfast Show this morning.

Not yet. Tinted Out featuring Shirley Nelson. And here's where the story ends. Now, don't forget, of course, this Wednesday, of course, Wednesday evening, we've got a partial solar eclipse across the UK. And I think it's sort of 6-7 o'clock in the evening it's going to happen. Something to look forward to, and don't panic that it's got dark early briefly. But there you go. Anyway, solar eclipse this Wednesday evening. Right, time to turn the speakers off, I'm guessing. Bit of Dario G, bit of Sunshine, and then a bit of Bellini. And Samba de Jamarulu, whatever you call it. Can never pronounce it, you know what I mean.

Well, Tommy's just told me he's turned his volume up to 110 to wake up the neighbours. And I thought he might. Bellini and Samba de Janeiro. Before that, Dario G and a little bit of sunshine on your breakfast show. Coming up to 18 minutes to the hour of 10. Right, a bit of Sean McGuire for you. A bit of Suddenly and then, oh, let's throw some Suggs in, shall we?

Oh, that's Suggs, I'm Only Sleeping, for that Sean McGuire. And suddenly, now you can catch Suggs and the Rest of Madness at a few venues over the coming weeks. On Thursday, 13th of August, you're going to catch them at Windsor Racecourse. They'll be performing after the races, of course. And then they're going to be at Trentham Live on the 21st of August, supported by the Coral as well. Two amazing events. Obviously, Trentham Live, we've spoken before, and that takes place between the 20th and the 23rd of August, including things like Five, The Wanted, Human League, The Coral, The Fratels, Blancmange, and so many more. But there you go, as I said, a little bit of Suggs. And if you want to get along to any one of those events, of course, there's one coming up very soon. Of course, it's Madness Live at the Racecourse at the Royal Windsor. Racecourse on Thursday the 13th. I think there's still tickets left for that if you want to get yourself down to see them there. Right, one of my favourite artists and one of my favourite groups actually in the day, The Lighthouse, and this is Tundi. And a previous single from him called Rain to Rainbow. Good morning, Maria. I'm in.

Now, Brian Adams, a little left, understanding. That just about wraps up the show for this morning. Thank you so much for your company over the last 3 hours. We're back tomorrow from 7 a.m. with more 60s and 70s. And don't forget, Lee John, of course, from Imagination, will be joining us for a little bit of a chat tomorrow. So looking forward to that very much indeed. But for me this morning, thank you for your company. Whatever you're doing, don't go anywhere. We've still got some great shows to come on your favourite radio station between now and the end of the day. But I will leave you with a little bit of Tight Fit and Naked on the Inside. Lead vocals on this by Jules, of course. And, of course, the rest is Denise and, of course, Steve. I'll see you tomorrow from 7 a.m. Have a wonderful day. Enjoy it. Bye-bye.

Attention, attention. Drop zone in 5, 4, 3, 2, 1.

Big Ian of the week, and the last week in July, of course. Welcome, one and all. Kick off your boots, your shoes, the stilettos. It's time for the Daily Drop with me, George Aaron. I do hope you've had a great weekend. The weather's not been particularly brilliant. Well, depends where you are, of course. We've had rain, more rain, and more rain than the rainy place. But we've also had sun, and we've had a lot of wind as well. The wind is set to die down, the sun is set to stay with us, and the rain is set to disappear. So we are in

Now, of course, we're into the second week of the school holidays, and if you're trying to entertain the little ones and want somewhere to take them, well, there's plenty of things going on around the country. But if you're in the north of England, you might want to consider going to, yes, the Locomotion, the Flying Scotsman experience is coming to the Locomotion House from the 2nd of August. What is the Flying Scotsman? Well, it was the first train to ever run from Edinburgh to London back in 1926, and it was the first train to reach over 100 miles per hour, 4472, or its collar number 60103. And it's, well, a steam train and it's livery green. It was named after the famous run. The Flying Scotsman is the train's name, but there's a route called the Flying Scotsman. It still runs to this very day. A certain train that runs from Edinburgh to London is called the Flying Scotsman on every single day. You've also got the Highland Express and various other things. But going back to the Locomotion, 2nd to the 31st of August. Yes, and you get to ride in the cab as well. You can get to ride in the cab and you can get to ride in the train itself. You can ride during the course of August on the train, £5 per person, there or thereabouts. It's a half mile ride in the legendary Flying Scotsman. You could get a cab access, but believe it or not, that's sold out. There might be tickets available on the day when you turn up, but online they're sold out. So if you want to see what the driver sees when a Flying Scotsman is going along the track, climb inside a Flying Scotsman's cab where you can marvel at its intricate controls and its pipes and gauges. But as I say, it's sold out. But that doesn't stop you going down and seeing the Flying Scotsman. Yes, from the 2nd to the 31st of August. So take your kids down there. It's a wonderful day out, and there's a lot more to see than just the Flying Scotsman, believe me. Locomotion at Shildon, it's the home of the railway. It's where the railways first started. So why don't you get yourself down there and have a look around?

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1: I like it because the music is just great. 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
0: From the depths of downtown County Durham, it's The Daily Drop with George Herron.

you remember him? Gary Barlow, Let Me Go. He was in that group, Take That, wasn't he? Anyway, as I say, there's lots going on. The schools are on holiday. It's the second week of the summer holidays. And have you noticed how the roads are a bit quieter these days? Yeah, there's not that many cars on the road because, well, we're not taking the kids to school. Back in my day, you used to have to walk to school. And I don't know why we don't adopt the American way of having school buses, but proper school buses. I'm not talking about, you know, Go Ahead Northern or whoever it might be saying, yeah, we run a scholar special. No, I'm not talking about that. I'm talking about a proper school bus that's specifically designed to just get kids to school. And it would save an awful lot of problems with parking around schools and stuff like that. And have you noticed outside the schools, and if you live near a school, have you noticed how the parking outside your house is suddenly a whole lot better? Yeah, because the kids, they're off school. Which means the parents, those people who come and park on your drive to go and pick their little children up, are not there because, well, they've no need to be there. They're too busy now trying to figure out what they're going to do with their kids now the kids are off school. Yeah. That said, the spin-off from that, of course, is the supermarkets are a lot busier because, yes, the kids are now pushing trolleys around the supermarkets with mum and dad. And, ma'am, can I have this? And, ma'am, can I have that? No, you can't. Oh, dear me. I've got to grumble about something, haven't I? Anyway, onwards, upwards, upwards and onwards. It's coming to the bottom of the hour, so let's take you there with a bit of Human League.

They're only to hide my guten cheer. I forgive you, now I ask the same of you. While we were apart, I was human too.

And of course, this weekend was the Hungarian Grand Prix, just before the Formula One teams break up for the summer. And of course, well, it was all going wonderfully, wasn't it? Well, for Lando Norris it was, who came home first, won the race. Oscar Piastri didn't fare so well in the other McLaren. He had a bit of a gearbox problem. Yeah. Like it blew up. Hamilton yet again got a 5-second penalty. It seems the world and his dog are after Hamilton, really. He's had 5-second penalties in just about every race he's been in this year. He got a 5-second penalty for apparently speeding in the pit lane, which knocked him down a place. He would have come home fourth, but, well, Leclerc, who was only 4.69 seconds behind him, took the place, leaving Hamilton in fifth place, 0.7 of a second behind him. It's all good stuff. Do you know what? Formula One is great. I've watched it for years and years and years. And when you think the talk about points of seconds, like 0.7 of a second, to us, it's a blink of an eye. To them, it's like forever. 100 miles. It might as well be 10 seconds. So, yeah, if you're in a Formula One car, 0.1 of seconds is the difference between winning and losing, I guess. So there you go. Anyway, look at the time. 25 minutes to climb. Ooh, I pressed the wrong button. 25 minutes to climb up the top of the hour. I meant to do this. Put Fergal Sharkey on. Ha ha! You're with me, George Heron. It's the Daily Drop. We're live. It's Monday. Yes, the last week on July. And before you know it, we'll be into August. Oh, my goodness gracious me.

habla un poco de español, ¿eh? 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By the more, well, means busy dance, and te quiero means, well, I love you, I like you. Te quiero, mi bonita señorita. That means I love you, my gorgeous little lady. Yes. Guapo. Guapa is, well, that's Spanish for pretty. And if you have somebody in your family who is blonde, rubia. Hey, guapa rubia, guapa rubia. Pretty blonde. There you go. You learn something new every day. Yeah, so there you go. I was just looking at something that was posted on Facebook, and the question was posted with it. Where did we go wrong? Penalties for illegal entry into countries. In Singapore, you get 6 months in prison. In Russia, you get 2 years in a labour camp. In India, 8 years in prison. In Pakistan, 10 years. Vietnam, you'll get up to 3 years. Indonesia, you'll get up to 5 years. Peru, 2 to 7 years in prison. And Japan, up to 3 years in prison. You try to get in North Korea illegally, you get the death penalty. Meanwhile, back in the UK, free housing, free healthcare, free spending money, free heating, electricity, food, transportation, phones, and free education. And the question was, where did we go wrong? All those countries. I mean, 2 years in labour camp if you're illegal entry into Russia. 8 years for going into India illegally, you know. This is why you don't see these people paddling across in their little canoes and the little rubber dinghies and thinking, oh, I'll just go to North Korea. I wonder why. Because they'll get killed. That's why. Maybe we should bring back the death penalty.

you know, one of the things that's really getting on my nerves right now is the amount of posts that we're seeing on Facebook about police authorities around the country boasting about how many electric scooters they've seized. Now, don't get me wrong, there are problems with electric scooters, I get that. But there are more problems with these Surons, these balaclava-clad people driving around pulling wheelies down the main street. I'm going to cough. And I just coughed, by the way. Yeah, these balaclava people driving down the main street are on one wheel. Yeah, I get it. They're problematic. They're causing a danger to themselves. They're causing a danger to other road users and pedestrians alike. And people are getting injured. I get that. But I'm getting sick of seeing the police putting up, "We've seized 112 scooters off 10-year-olds. Now, Ireland have decided to look at the continent for a model in how to police these things. Now, in Germany, for instance, you can have an electric scooter legally and drive it to and from work. How so? Well, you will go to a government-sponsored website and you will register your electric scooter. You'll be given a registration number and a registration number sticker, and you will put that on your scooter. You will then approach an insurance company who will insure you with third-party limited liability. You are now legal to drive your scooter around in accordance with the guidelines. Yeah? And if you've seen with a scooter that hasn't got a registration mark on it, which is registered to your name, in the same way as a car or a motorcycle or whatever else, you will have that scooter confiscated. You will be prosecuted for no insurance and no registration details. Ireland have gone down the same route now. They're taking on that model because, well, they recognise we're living in a world where people would like to use electric scooters to get to and from work. I mean, here's the thing. I go to St. Peter's Marina on the River Tyne. If I drive there, it's, say, 9 o'clock on a Monday morning. Not that I would be, because I'd be sitting here talking to you guys. But if I drive there at 9 o'clock on a Monday morning, all right, it's going to take me the thick end of an hour to get from where I live to St. Peter's Marina, a distance of about 12 miles. But it's 12 miles that needs to go through the city, through the quayside of Newcastle, which is notoriously busy in the mornings and in the afternoons. However, if I drive 5 miles down the road and then go into a housing estate a couple of miles further up and then park my car, get my electric scooter out and go along a cycle path that has been purpose-built along the banks of the River Tyne on the south bank, then across the Millennium Bridge onto a cycle path that takes me along the northern bank down the Tyne to St. Peter's Marina, I can do that journey in 20 minutes. Yeah, seriously, 20 minutes. It takes me 10 minutes or so to drive to where I'm going to park the car. Park the car in the street, not restricting anybody, not getting any tickets or anything. Get the scooter out, and it takes me another 10 minutes to go all the way along the river, under the bridges, over the bridge, and along the river to St. Peter's. So, not only am I saving money myself, but I'm also keeping the planet clean because, well, Newcastle has become one of those green cities, you know, with the, what do they call it, the clean air zones. So if they want a clean air zone, why are they preventing people going about their lawful business on an electric scooter? I think it's about time the government woke up to this and realised we need to do this and get this sorted. And I'll tell you the reason why they haven't done it. They haven't figured out a way to tax the scooters. That's why they're doing it. Now, if you were to make them taxable and insurable, surely you would have more clout when it comes to taking the Surons off these balaclava-clad people who are pulling wheelies down the high street, in the same way as they're pulling wheelies down the high street on motorbikes or whatever. And the thing is, here's the thing. Now, they're saying these electric Surons should be restricted and blah, blah, blah. And yeah, okay, you're always going to get an element of society who wants to do their own thing. But here's the thing. You can actually get on a racing bike with those skinny little wheels, and you can do like 40 miles an hour down the road. No legislation, no helmet required, nothing. And if you're in a particular city, or any city for that matter, you'll see them jumping red lights. What's ever done about them? Nothing. They're cyclists. We, the motorists, now have to give them a wide berth. And we're in the wrong if we don't. Yes. So something needs to be done.
And I think probably pretty quickly. Anyway, top of the hour. Let's go there with a bit of Elton John. You're listening to George Allen. It is The Daily Drop. It is Monday. It is Elton.

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3: 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Great moments, great music.

And a very good day to you. Welcome along. It is Kick Up the 80s. What a decade we've got in front of us here. Jeff Dorsett in the air chair. Going to take you through for 60 minutes. Right, Annie and Dave. Collectively, the Eurythmics, the first hit they had, Sweet Dreams Are Made of This. And then Dexy's Midnight Runners doing a number written by Van Morrison. Jackie Wilson said, and didn't he? Right, what have we got? Well, I'll tell you, Arnando, I've got a request on for you, celebrating your wedding to Linda. It's many, many years ago. Best of British is Japan. We've got a classic album. Yes, we have. Fleetwood Mac from Tango in the Night. We've got a number two hit from the Thompson Twins. You can try and guess the number one. And interview time. Yes, Carol Decker, she of Topow. And another female, Claire Grogan, back on the road again for Altered Images. So we'll be playing them. Story on the song comes from Wang Chung. And something special from David Bowie coming up very, very soon. Now, Flock of Seagulls went out to America. Had great success out there. Everybody thinks, of course, Wishing I Had a Photograph of You, which good song, but I'll tell you what, this was perhaps even better. But it was the big hit in America called I Ran.

0: especially for a mate of mine, Steve Blacknell. Always wears a flock of seagulls hat on there, so we went with Iran. Right, request time coming up here, especially for a guy called Clive Bunyard. He's based in Hua Hin, which we love as a place we have been to. So, Clive, very good day to you. Hope you're good. Your mate Richard Buckle from Surf has made that contact. It's going to be a best of British as well. David Bowie coming your way now.
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0: Jeff does it.
1: Now, that's exactly what we're doing there. The best of British. I want you to get involved. It could be waving a flag for a song, or it could be an artist. We actually played David Bowie there, so it's an artist. But you can get anything on the show here in Kick Up the 80s. Just suggest a song, an artist, or a group, any which way you want to cut it. It could be a solo artist or a group, and send it in on the email, chunkyjeff@gmail.com. That's chunkyjeff@gmail.com, and I'll be only too pleased to play it for you. Best of British coming your way right there.

0: slow hand working for you there, Eric Clapton. Right, let's give you the quizzes.
1: Premiership Pop Quiz. Now, here's Jeff Dorsett.
0: So we find you in good shape and enjoying what we've got here. We kick up the 80s. Three questions for you. Give the answers in about 25 minutes time. Question number one. Who had 80s albums World Machine and Pursuit of Accidents? So who had the albums in the 80s, World Machine and Pursuit of Accidents? Question number two. Madness had a hit with a cover of It Must Be Love. But who wrote it and who did the original? Madness had a hit with the cover of It Must Be Love. Did a good version as well. But who wrote it and did the original? And question number three. Who was the original lead singer with Judas Priest? Who was the original lead singer with Judas Priest? And these boys are Chicago. Hard Habit to Break, playing right here on Kick Up the 80s.

What a quality song that is. Hard Habit to Break. The terrific Chicago. Right, Armando, especially for you, Loney, how's things? He sent me a lovely little note in here. He says, 29th of August, Jeff, myself and Linda are celebrating 40 years. Got together in 1982, I think you said there. You met up at the Stranglers concert in the Glasgow Apollo. And there's a particular track he wants me to play. And then what we're going to do is we're going to piece that together with a cover from another brother. More about that in a moment. But anyway, the song they want to hear, because Armando says he, or she rather, is my Duchess.

0: Now, you knew you would get a big finish there going on. I'm Not Your Stepping Stone, a cover from Another Brother. Originally written in the Brill Building by Boyce and Hart. Brill Building in New York City, of course, where all the great songwriters hang out or hung out at that particular time. It was done by the Monkees. It was also done by Paul Revere and the Raiders. But the cover from Another Brother went right there with the Sex Pistols, especially Fernando and Linda. 40 years together. Great stuff, guys. And many, many more years to come for you. And before that, Your Duchess, or She's Your Duchess, as done there by the wonderful Stranglers.
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0: Right, now we're going with this particular one, 1984, story behind the song, Dance All Days by Wang Chung. What a great title that is. Sounds like a number nine down in Chinese. 21 in the UK, Points on a Cable was the album that came out there. The writer Jack Hughes of the band said that this 84 song starts innocent, like things like Take You Baby by the Hand. It was by Chris Hughes, who was the guy behind getting Adam and the Ants onto Top of the Pops, amongst other things, and hit records. Even though the band are British, they had their biggest hits in America when they decided to concentrate on that. And of course, MTV came out at the same time. The song itself, Dance All Days, was recorded at Abbey Row. Publishers got Quincy Jones and Michael Jackson to consider the song for Thriller. Yeah, they came on and said, can we use it for Thriller? They said, yeah, of course. But there was a number of things that didn't quite fit. Anyway, they had a stash of movies and TV shows with this particular song, like Bumblebee in 2018, Live and Dangerous in LA, which I think was 1985, Cop Out in 2016. Anyway, Wang Chung, right here.

0: 9 8 7 6 5 4 3 2 2.
1: Jeff, we have a problem.
2: This could be a rough ride, Jeff.
1: Jeff, we have a problem.
0: In the 1980s, almost there, but no cigar. No cigar. These are the songs that made it to number two with Jeff Dorsett, 1980s.
3: Yeah, absolutely. And I'll tell you what, from an album called The Thompson Twins, Into the Deep, terrific stuff there. Love it. And from it is this particular track we're going to play, which is You Take Me Up. Now, in March of 1984, this stalled at number two. And what I want to know was, what was at number one? Let's give you some clues. The guy was originally front singer for a group. He's a soul singer in America, then went solo. The song we're talking about is one word, and it's all about the video with that was done, legendary video, with a blind girl. So what was at number one when this was at two?

0: also from March of 1984, Tom Bailey along with the Thompson Twins. And You Take Me Up, there was a number two song, and I said, what do you think was at number one at that particular time? Well, I said he was originally lead singer with a group who had monstrous successes. The group, of course, were the Commodores. He broke away, had a one-word single title for the hit that was at number one. Of course, we're talking Hello, and the legendary video, I'm sure you remember. Great stuff. So if you got Hello, Lionel Richie, give yourselves a nice little pat on the back.
1: Jeff Dorsett.

0: Hi, this is Carol Decker from Tapau, and you're listening to Jeff Dorset.
1: Right, and that's because we're going to go up with an interview with Carol, talking very much about their early inspirations, what put her into the music industry in the first place. Here's Carol. When you were a young girl, who were your early inspirations? You know, was there people of a particular genre or whatever, and you thought to yourself, you know, that's why Carol Decker wants to be in the music industry?
0: Well, as a really young child, I was very influenced by my dad's record collection. My dad loved all the great divas, you know, like Barbara Streisand and Shirley Bassey and Dinah Washington, and lots of opera, opera arias. So I liked big voices and high drama. I knew all of that. And in my teens, I went through several phases. I was big into Northern Soul. I used to go to Northern Soul all day as an...
1: Wigan Casino.
0: Yeah. Oh, no, I wasn't allowed at Wigan. I was too young. And they were all-nighters, but they had all-dayers at Stoke-on-Trent, and my dad used to drop me off.
1: Right.
0: And then I went really disco.
1: Yeah.
0: Mid to late 70s, I was crazy about disco. I still love disco. I don't know how I ended up in a rock band, actually.
1: Yeah.
0: But then came along the early 80s, and I was in love with Chrissy Hynde.
1: Yeah.
0: And Debbie Harry, obviously. And then bands like... Well, artists like Joe Jackson.
1: Yeah.
0: You know, just great. He was fantastic, great storyteller. But see two women fronting a rock band, Debbie and Chrissy, were probably, I would say, my heroines, my inspiration. I can do that. Yeah. I think I can do that.

0: That was the first hit they ever had in America. Good stuff for them there. Topal, led by Carol Decker. Right, let's give you the answer to the quiz, and hopefully you manage to get 3 out of 3. We'll see what you know. Turning the grey matter over. Question number one on Kick Up the 80s. Who had 80s albums World Machine and Pursuit of Accidents? We're talking my editor and webmaster's favourite band, Level 42. Good on you, Chris. Question number two. Madness had a hit with a cover of It Must Be Love. But who wrote it and who did the original? The answer, Labby Ziffrey. And question number three. Who was the original lead singer with Judas Priest? The guy's name, Rob Halford. So if you've got Rob Halford, Labby Ziffrey and Level 42, give yourselves a nice little pat on the back. You deserve it.
1: Hi, this is Claire Grogan from Altered Images and you're listening to Jeff Dorsett.
0: Well, of course, and your first gigs, as I remember, for Altered Images were when you went out 1980 with Susie and the Banshees.
1: Yeah. I mean, how crazy was that? Literally, well, we were pretty much just out of school.
0: Yes.
1: And doing the tour. And I have, you know, my memories of it are some really vivid ones, but a lot of it is just kind of a bit hazy. But my big takeaway from it now is how incredibly kind and supportive they were of us. And in some ways, they seemed a lot older than us, but they weren't really, though. I mean, they were about 5 years older than us, which is kind of nothing.
0: Yeah.
1: But I remember that they really took us under their wing, and yet, you know, to a lot of outsiders, it might seem they would have been a really bad influence.
0: Sure.
1: But they so weren't, you know. Yeah. They were kind and treated us with respect, yeah, you know,
0: and
1: as other musicians.
0: Yeah.

0: Claire Grogan, along with Ordered Images, back on the road again, and I could be so happy. So that's about where we've got to leave it on Kick Up the 80s. Thanks very much for your company. Keep the requests coming in to any of the features that we have, or just a song you'd like to hear from the 80s, and put it on an email, chunkyjeff@gmail.com, chunkyjeff@gmail.com, or get me on WhatsApp, 077-844-89469. Stay safe, stay well. Whatever you do, look after one another.
1: The 80s. 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

But when his drinking, lusting, and his hunger for power became known to more and more people, the demands to do something about this

Azbi.

Welcome along to this week's edition of 33 RPM, the classic album show. I'm Richard Todd here on your number one station with you for the next couple of hours, playing classic tracks from classic albums, songs like that to get things underway this week. Tina Turner from the 1984 album Private Dancer, This Better Be Good to Me, and the album version from A Night Flight to Venus from 1978, Boney M. with Rasputin. So welcome along. We have got our classic top 10 countdown to finish the show off. We've also got three classic album double plays, and of course, classic tracks from classic albums. And the first of those classic album double plays comes quite right now as we head back to 1980. The album by Squeeze was called Argy Bargy, and we'll play you these two.

tracks from the 1980 album Argy Bargy. There's pulling muscles from a shell and another nail in my heart. And we'll have more classic album double plays for you a little later on in the show. This is 33 RPM, the classic album show. Classic tracks from classic albums. Next stop, originally released in 1997. The album was Come On Over from Shania Twain. Yes.

Dolly Parton, Here I Go Again, title track from her 1977 album, and Shania Twain before that from Come On Over, Don't Be Stupid, You Know I Love You. And another classic album double play coming up next after we head back to 2006 with Snow Patrol.

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The second of our classic album double plays this week comes from the 1991 album by Orchestral Maneuvers in the Dark, by then simply known as OMD, the album Sugar Tax, Sailing on the Seven Seas, which was the first big single, a top 10 single release from the album, and another single that didn't quite crack the top 40 in the UK, Then You Turn Away. We'll have one more classic album double play coming up for you in the second hour of the show. Also, our classic countdown, that is all on the way. And now we head back to 1987. The album was bad. If you bought the album, as in the vinyl or the cassette, you got 10 tracks. If you bought the CD, you got a bonus track, track number 11, which was this one. Mind you, most of the tracks were released as singles eventually from the album. This is Michael Jackson and Leave Me Alone.

one of the many singles released from the Bad album. In fact, if you include that 11th track on the CD, nine of the tracks were all released as singles. Leave Me Alone, one of the biggest hits from the album, peaked at number two on the UK singles charts back in 1989. Leave Me Alone, Michael Jackson from Bad on 33 RPM, the classic album show. And now we head back to the 70s. In fact, the mid-1970s, One of These Nights was the album by the Eagles. And from it, we'll play you this. This is Take It to the Limits.

33 RPM, the classic album show, playing the Eagles and Take It to the Limit, taken from the 1975 album One of These Nights. Classic tracks from classic albums. And we have got a plethora, what a great word, of tracks from 1981 albums to finish the first hour of the show. And we'll start with this one from her debut album released in 1981. The album was simply called Kim Wilde, by, surprisingly enough, Kim Wilde. And this is Kim's version of a song that had originally been recorded by Hot Chocolate. You'll Never Be So Wrong. And we'll follow this up with something from the debut studio album by Bucks Fizz.

One of those nights, Bucks Fizz, taken from their debut album released in 1981, not long after winning the Eurovision Song Contest in 1981. The album simply called Bucks Fizz. There's One of Those Nights, and from Kim Wilde's You'll Never Be So Wrong was the track. It was a hit for, well, a minor hit for Hot Chocolate. They released it as a single. Kim Wilde, it was an album track written by Marty Wilde and Rick Wilde from 1981's album Kim Wilde. I guess it back in 1981, they used the money on the music rather than coming up with an elaborate title for the album. This is 33 RPM, the classic album show. Final track for this hour, and it's also from a 1981 album. The debut solo album by Debbie Harry was called Cougar.

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Welcome back. It is 33 RPM, the classic album show. 1981 seems to be the magic year this week. Another track from a 1981 album, the debut solo album in 1981, released by Stevie Nicks. The album was called Belladonna. From it, there's The Edge of 17. What a song. So, still to come, another classic album, Double Play. That's on the way very shortly. Classic 80s album, Double Play from that coming up. And then in the final 30 minutes of the show, it's our classic countdown where we'll run down the UK top 10 best-selling albums from this week in 2005. Play tracks from seven or eight of those albums in the last section of the show. Okay, let's go back to 1977 now. The album is Footloose and Fancy Free from Mr. Roderick Stewart. And from it, we'll play this. This is You're In My Heart.

0: You're in my heart, finally acclaimed in brackets. A track from the album Footloose and Fancy Free from Rod's 1977 album.
1: You're all my lover, you're my best friend, you're in my soul.
0: And the classic album tracks continue, and the final of our classic album double plays now. Promised you a couple of songs from a 1980s album for the final classic album double play, and we head back to 1983, the album, the debut album.

two tracks taken from the debut studio album by Wham, released in 1983, hot on the heels of singles like Young Guns, Go For It, and Bad Boys. The album was fantastic, featuring Club Tropicana, and that track called Nothing Looks the Same in the Lights.

Just over 8 minutes away from our classic countdown this week. And we'll go nearer the countdown with a track from the 2000 album from The Corrs called In Blue.

There's the Cause. The single was a number one in the year 2000. The album was called In Blue. And there's Breathless on this week's edition of 33 RPM, the classic album show. Okay, our classic countdown for the last 30 minutes of the show. We look back at the UK top 10 best-selling albums from this week in 2005. Got a few gems to play you in the last section of the show, believe me. But I'll leave you with this section. We'll close with this. Elton John from his 1983 album, his Best of the 80s, surely was Too Low for Zero. This was the lead single taken from that album, and it's I guess that's why they

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2: So, this week, we have a look at the UK Top 10 best-selling albums from this week in 2005. The Essential Michael Jackson, number 10. And at number 9, it's Oasis with Don't Believe the Truth. And from it, this one.

Don't Believe the Truth is the album by Oasis. There's The Importance of Being Idle. That is number 9 this week on the UK album charts in 2005. Number 8. It's a great album for the Magic Numbers, simply called The Magic Numbers, and Forever Lost.

Magic Numbers with their self-titled album, number 8. Number 7, Demon Days from the Gorillaz. And number 6, back in the charts in 2005, the 1978 double album, The War of the Worlds, Jeff Wayne's musical version of War of the Worlds.

for ourselves. Look, they clap eyes on us and we're dead, right? So we gotta make a new life where they'll never find us. You know where? Underground. 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Hundreds of miles of drains. 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

0: back in the UK top 10 in 2005, Jeff Wayne's musical version of War of the Worlds. David Essex on the vocals of that one, and Brave New World from the album.
1: Can't you just see it? Civilization starting all over again.
0: Number five, the self-titled debut album from Daniel Powter.

there's one from the Whatever Happened To file. Daniel Powter, from the album called Daniel Powter. The big single in 2005 was that one. It is Bad Day. UK top 10 albums from this week in 2005. Number 4, Forever Faithless by Faithless. And the top 3 now. We'll start with this one at number 3 from the Kaiser Chiefs. Their debut album was called Employments.

Kaiser Chiefs from the album Employment Every Day, I Love You Less and Less. Number 3, number 2, Coldplay's X and Y.

The album X and Y, Coldplay, number two on the UK album charts this week in 2005. Just about bringing the show to a close, apart from, of course, a track from the best-selling album from this week in 2005, the last track on the show. Thank you very much for your company over the last couple of hours. Back same time, same place next week here on your number one station. More classic album double plays, three more of those, of course. And we'll also have another classic countdown and, of course, the best possible tracks from the best possible albums. I'll leave you with N. A track from the best-selling album from this week in 2005, the album by James Blunt, Back to Bedlam, and we'll close with this, Wise Man.

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2: Hello, welcome to Mouth Meltdown with me, Viv Craggs. Feeling very, very chirpy, I've got to say. And that's because after 4 weeks, yeah, 4 weeks, my cough seems to have gone and I seem to have got my voice back. So let's kick off with Robbie Williams' signature song. It's from the album Life Through a Lens. Of course, it's got to be a lens.

know I say it quite often, but one of the reasons I really like doing this show is because I get to choose my music. That, of course, was Rod Stewart with A Baby Jane, which was released as the lead single from Rod's Body Wishes album. It was his most successful single since he released Do You Think I'm Sexy? And it topped the UK singles chart, and it also did quite well over in the States, getting to number 14. There's a bit of a fairground theme coming up now, I think, because we're going to be playing Ronan Keating with Life is a Roller Coaster. And then I'm going to follow that with M People, Moving on Up.

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his composure. Well, I can vouch that that's certainly not correct. Anyway, we are going to move on with a Norwegian trio, and it's said that their name was chosen as it was a simple exclamation. Right, let's try that one again, Viv. It was said that their name was chosen because it was a simple exclamation that was known all over the world. Of course, it's got to be aha. And the song is Take On Me.

little giggles there at the end, but it was Annie Lennox with No More I Love Yous. Now, a song that I haven't heard for quite a while. It is Blue Pearl and Naked in the Rain, and I'm going to follow that up with Ace of Base and Beautiful Life.

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That dance classic was the biggest hit in 1993 across Europe. It topped the charts in 12 European countries, including in the UK. It was Mr. Vane, it was Culture Beat. This is Culture Club with Do You Really Want to Hurt Me?

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Or if you're a bit of a Facebook fan like I am, you could just go into your Facebook searchy box thing, look for Mouth Meltdown or me, Viv Craggs. You can like the page, Mouth Meltdown. You can follow me. You can send me a message. I promise I do try to respond to them all. Sometimes I'm better at it than others, I've got to admit. Anyway, two tracks to take us up to the break. Cliff Richard with The Day I Met Marie. And then Dolly Parton, who says, love is like a butterfly.

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1: Welcome to the second hour of Mouth Meltdown with me, Viv Craggs. And if you've only just arrived, where have you been? And do you have a note? It better be a good excuse. We're starting this hour with A Flock of Seagulls, and the song is Wishing If I Had a Photograph of You.

I don't know why they're called Flock of Seagulls. I must look that up. But there is a lovely, lovely story attached to that song, Wishing If I Had a Photograph of You. And in a Song Facts interview with Flock of Seagulls frontman Mike Score, he explained that the meaning behind the song Wishing is about a real person. He said, "It was the eve of the first trip we ever took to America and I'd met a girl. We went out for the night and I didn't want to forget her, and so I said, we're going on tour and I'll be back. I'd like to get a photograph of you, if I could get one." And she said, "No, because you're going to go on to be famous and you'll forget me." Well, that's all I know. I really want to know what happened to that girl. Did they meet up again? Was there an ongoing relationship? Did they keep in touch while he was away on his... I want to know more. I need to know. If you know the answer, please do get in touch and let me know. Meanwhile, let's play some more music. We've got The Beautiful South, and the song is Don't Marry Her.

how very strange. I just mentioned being left breathless a little while ago, and that was the cause. And the song was Breathless. We've got Argent coming up now with Hold Your Head Up. Oh, what a fantastic voice Rod Argent does have.

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version of that is probably better known by Rolls Royce. It was Love Don't Live Here Anymore, and it was Jimmy Nail. And I was just looking at a video of him, and he's just standing on stage, and he's just wearing this, but it just looks like an old grey raincoat thing. It doesn't look very pop starish. But then Jimmy Nail doesn't look very pop starish, does he? What about this band then, going back some years? This is Chicory Tip, and the song is A Son of My Father. They're a bit more poppish, aren't they, I suppose?

Dido there with White Flag, and it contains a line that I am always convinced it says, "Won't go down with the fishes," but it's not. It's this fish, this ship. That one won the award for best single at the 2004 Brit Awards. This is China Crisis and Wishful Thinking.

So sometimes my grandson sits in the studio with me and I'm trying to do a bit of recording, and he's looking at the computer and he asks why there's two separate tracks, and I try to explain to him what stereo is. And I discovered that the best way of explaining it to a four-year-old was to put my headphones on him and play the beginning of Diana Ross and the Supremes' Reflections. Just listen.

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That was the lead single from Doo-Wops and Hooligans, which is the debut album of Bruno Mars. Coming now, we have got Martha Reeves and the Vandellas dancing in the street. Now, I know people like Mick Jagger and David Bowie's version, but I prefer this one. Which do you like best?

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Or find me, Viv Craggs, and follow me. Send me a message, friend me, whatever. All my contact details and some old shows, which I must refresh, actually, are on my website, which is mouthmeltdown.com. Failing that, get in touch with the station. I'm sure they'll pass a message on for you. They're normally quite good like that. This is Jason Donovan and Too Many Broken Hearts.

sorry, but every time I see the name Jason Donovan, all I can think about is a floppy fringe. And when he used to be with Charlene in Neighbours, and that is going back quite a number of years, isn't it? Well, before we get into that too deeply, I think I better go. Leaving you with Brian Adams and Everything I Do It For You. This is Viv Cragg saying bye for now and take care.

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very good day to you. Welcome along. It is the Soft Rock Show. 2 hours coming at you with Jeff in the air chair. Right, and we open with a couple of birthdays, as we always do. From Earth, Wind & Fire, John Graham is 75, so we played you September. And then a wonderful song, Week, by Skunk and Anansie, because Skin, the lead voice, is 59. Also celebrating a birthday, John Hetfield, 63, from the wonderful Metallica. So happy birthday to John, and John, and James, and Skin. Right, this is what we've got lined up here. We've got an interview, back on the road again, Claire Grogan with Altered Images, so the interview's coming. Classic albums, we will try and get these in. Oasis, Keen, Queen, and Iron Maiden, if we get them all in. On Soft Rock Track Classics, we're going to give you Wilson Phillips and Bryan Adams and Tapao and Squeeze. And in the Rock Almanac, this is where we give you On This Week in Music History. So you're going to hear stories involving Def Leppard, Dex's Midnight Runners, Stevie Nicks, Garth Brooks and Pink Floyd. Right, now I mentioned about Soft Rock. Yeah, let's go with this one. To start us all off, the guy with the latex trousers, sometimes leopard skin, he is David Coverdale, poser extraordinaire, but frump guy with Whitesnake.

wonderful Whitesnake here. I go again. They remixed that in 1987, right? If you want to get in touch with the Soft Rock Show, it is so, so easy. 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Or you can get me on WhatsApp 077-844-89469. Right, let's keep that going here. Here's the Groover from Vancouver.

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1: On Supersonic 70s, it's the classic album of the week.

What a brilliant way to kick off that there. Classic album time coming your way from 1976. Played you there, Tie Your Mother Down from A Day at the Races. As I said, it came out in 76. And I played that because I remember years ago going to see the best tribute band of Queen. They're called The Great Pretender. And that's the number that they open with at the great, belated Mr. Kipps down in Parkstone. No longer there, but gosh, Kip and the boys used to do some great, great stuff there. Right, we're going to move it forward a couple of decades to 1995 for another wonderful album.

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1: Right, with this from 1995 from the album What's the Story? Morning Glory. This, She's Electric.

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Queen being one and Oasis being another. So two different decades. More where that came from very, very soon. Right, Soft Rock Show with Jeff.

0: soft rock classics. Terrific stuff. Extreme, more than words. Right now, a little lady who made great success when she was in her teens, then got involved in acting. Back on the road again now. Her name, Claire Grogan from Altered Images. And we're talking here very much about working with some great, great people. And by the time you got to your third album, how did you get involved with Mike Chapman? Because, you know, here we go, Chin and Chapman, glam rock.
1: Yeah.
0: How did those people come into your life, Claire?
1: Well, I mean, really for me, it was via Blondie. I mean, he produced Blondie and I absolutely adored those albums.
0: Yeah.
1: I think he's a genius. I really, really absolutely admire him so much, and I think we flew into Los Angeles and worked with them there. I have to add that third album, Bite Album, half of it was produced by Mike Chapman and the other half was produced by Tony Visconti,
0: right.
1: Two of the most legendary producers,
0: you know?
1: And I'm not quite sure how we pulled that off, but I think I talk a lot about when we were young, we just didn't see the barriers. We couldn't see why people wouldn't want to work with us.
0: Yes.
1: You know, so, and I think that kind of enthusiasm that we had, and that slight kind of arrogance of youth to a certain extent, served us really well, because when they met us, I think they thought, yeah, these guys do have something, you know?
0: Yes, of course.
1: So, I feel really blessed in life that I've had these experiences.
0: Well, definitely. I mean, you know, he turned Blondie into some disco action as well. You know, when you think about production of Heart of Glass was terrific. Yeah. You mentioned Tony Visconti. Now, Tony's been a guest on the show here, but of course, he was really famous in the beginning for producing Mark Bolan and David Bowie. And so, you know, you had a really good guy around you there to guide you through, I think, Claire.
1: Yeah, I mean, it's extraordinary that, you know, that this opportunity that I've had in life has, you know, is literally directly took me to the people that I admired so much myself, you know, like Debbie Harry. I mean, I have to mention Heart of Glass.
0: Yeah.
1: Even when most songs that I start writing, I'll listen to Heart of Glass first.
0: Yeah.
1: And it's influenced me so many, many times. There's so much going on in that track that I love it. And I'll always go, right, Claire, it's time to listen to some Blondie before you start writing. Yeah. And so just like the fact that I then got to work with the producer and, you know, use the same microphone and work in the same studio as Debbie was incredible.
0: Yeah.
1: And similarly with Tony Visconti, I mean, I think I did have a moment of thinking maybe we weren't worthy.
0: Yeah.

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This is a section that we have. It's called Best of British. We're going to give you five songs coming at you back to back, 60s, 70s, 80s, 90s, and the 2000s. And there's all sorts of songs going to be represented here. That was Georgie Fame and the Blue Flames, made number one in the middle of the summer, if I remember right, in 1964. Georgie had been was the resident of the Flamingo Club, run by Ronnie Scott in London. And he actually went out on tour with Motown, because when they came over in 64, they brought a gang of people with them. I can't remember every single one of them, but it was a whole cluster of Motown acts. And Georgie was the halftime act as well. And people didn't understand about Motown. And up and down the country at these theatres that they play, they were always at cinemas. And it was like half full. But I tell you what, a year later, it really got to them. So Georgie Fame representing the 60s. Now, coming up now is the 70s. And this group were absolutely massive. From the Northeast, the boys are Lindisfarne, led by a fella called Alan Hull, and Ray Laidlaw's in there as well. And this is one of their biggest tunes. It's called Run for Home, and it represents the 70s.

In fact, Alan Hull wrote that. Good song. A few weeks ago, I think we played on Best of British, Lady Eleanor, which is another one of their great tracks there, as in Meet Me on the Corner as well. Just super, super stuff for these guys. But we played Run for Home. Right, we're moving to the 80s now in Best of British. And if you want to get involved, all you got to do is drop me an email to chunkyjeff@gmail.com. It could be any one of the five decades, 60s, 70s, 80s, 90s, or 2000s. Or just pick a decade and give me a few songs that you think would go down well as Best of British. It could be the song, it could be the artist. ChunkyJeff@gmail.com. Now, in 1984, there was a combination here between the wonderful Phil Oakey out of the Human League and Giorgio Moroder for this.

0: from 84. I represented the 80s here on Best of British. We're making Phil Oakey into there. We're together in Electric Dreams. Right now, the ball, what we're going to say is, on this particular show, if you have a one-hit wonder, make it a good one. And it couldn't get any better than this, because in 1992, this turned out to be a one-hit wonder for the terrific Tasmin Archer.
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0: representing the 90s, the wonderful Tasmin Archer from 1992. Right, let's go out with something from the 2000s. 2003 to be exact.
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turned out to be a Northern Soul track that was a very, very big hit for the Flirtations. They came from South Carolina and Nothing But a Heartache, playing right here on the Soft Rock Show. And we love that particular song. Right, we're going to go into a bit of soul now. He only did one song on Motown, actually on the Mo West label. The great Frankie Valli had the opportunity to go to Royal Albert Hall up there in the gods there, where you get a nosebleed, you're so high up there. But it was a wonderful song. And also another Northern Soul gem coming here, representing the 70s from 72. Frankie Valli.

0: the opportunity to see him. Wonderful guy there. Frankie Valli and the Four Seasons. Right, we're going to move it on now to the 80s and the wonderful film Flashdance. Yes, of course, we know about the wonderful wet t-shirt competition, the dancing that went on there. But I'll tell you what, this was the song and a half there from Michael Cimbello.
1: American anthems, the biggest selling songs.

That's representing the 80s. What a song to do it there. Maniac. Michael Sembello, right, playing right here. And if you want to get in touch, it's very easy. All you've got to do, drop me an email to chunkyjeff@gmail.com. Anything over the 2 hours that we do with the soft rock. Still to come, we've got the Rock Almanac on this week in music history. But on Best of USA, we're up to the 90s. Pulled this one out of left field for Sophie B. Hawkins.

So welcome along, it is the Rock Almanac, giving you a backstage pass to relive rock's legendary artists on This Week in History. Timeless stories and anthems that continue to resonate even this day. The Rock Almanac it is, with Jeff in the deck chair. Right, we are going through the 3rd of August 1987. The great Sheffield band Def Leppard, I remember doing an interview with Joe Elliott, the lead voice, released their full studio album Hysteria. Guess this, 20 million copies were sold to date, and we played you Armageddon it. Right, second track here, 3rd of August 1971. Paul McCartney founded his new group Wings, started with 1971 with Wildlife, and released during their time 8 albums in 10 years. Wings was Paul McCartney, Linda McCartney, and Denny Lane out of the Moody Blues, and during his 10-year time, Wings won 2 Grammys.

Junior's Farm, Paul McCartney and Wings. Right, we're looking at the Rock Almanac on this week in music history. 4th of August 1967, Pink Floyd released their debut album called The Piper at the Gates of Dawn. Recorded at Abbey Road, it was the band's only album penned almost entirely by Syd Barrett. And from it is this...

along to the Rock Almanac as we give you On This Week in Music History. And the 5th of August, the Fab Four were in it there, 1966. On this day, the Beatles released their 7th, album, Revolver, considered to be one of the greatest albums in popular music. Included track we're going to be playing. And in the USA, it eventually recorded this. 5x platinum certification. Terrific. And one of the great tracks on it was Eleanor Rigby.

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1: Right, and we are looking at the Rock Almanac, and we're going here. 6th of August 1981, Stevie Nicks released her first solo album called Belladonna, with stonking tracks on it like The Edge of 17. And the track we're going to be playing here, Stop Dragging My Heart Around, Leather and Lace with Don Henley as well. But we're going to go with this one, The Wonderful, that we put on here. Going with Stevie Nicks and Tom Petty.

0: For those of you who follow country music, the big acts at the time, fabulous, right? Rock Almanac on This Week in Music History. 7th of August 1997, Garth Brooks, you heard him right there, set a new world record by playing to the largest crowd ever in New York's Central Park. Get this, 1 million people attended, 14.6 million viewed it on HBO. Absolutely fabulous. Ain't going down till the sun comes up. Terrific playing there on the Rock Almanac.
1: On this day in music history,
0: right, and what we're going to do now is the 7th of August 1982, Kevin Rowland's boys, the Dexys Midnight Runners, landed at number one with the song we're going to be playing here, Come On Eileen, for the album Two Right A, and was UK's best-selling single of that particular year. And it also was the best British single in 1983 at the Brit Awards. Great stuff. Let's give it. Kevin.

So that ends the Rock Almanac that we have here. And if you've got any suggestions, please do so. Send it on an email, chunkyjeff@gmail.com. chunkygeoff@gmail.com. Or you can get me on WhatsApp, 077-844-89469. Classic album time. We are bringing a couple of gems now. One from the 80s and one from the 2000s. Let's go with this.

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The album is by Iron Maiden. The album is called The Number of the Beast. It was a number one album, and from it is this.

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1: Right, and we're going to finish with this one. I said we're going to 80s. That was Iron Maiden from 82. And the last of our classic albums in 2004. We're going to go with Keane. The album is Hopes and Fears. And this, Somewhere Only We Know. Now...

0: album for 2004. Keen, Hopes and Fears. So thanks very much for your company. Keep the requests coming in for anything to do with the Soft Rock Show. Glad to do it for you there. 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Stay safe. 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
1: So here we are then, you and me for another week on your favourite radio station. Right now it's Gary Bain playing the hits of the Noughties on your Nothing But Noughties, kicking off this week's show then with McFly and Stargirl, and before that Mariah Carey, We Belong Together. Right, keep it here for more hits of the Noughties. 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Coming up from Mystique and Can't Get It Back, after JXL and Elvis and a little less conversation on

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1: So here we are right now on your favourite radio station. Welcome back to the second part of this week's Nothing But Noughties, playing all the hits of the noughties, just like that, for Monopole and Blairy. And before that, kicking off this part, taken from the self-titled movie Back to Black, Amy Winehouse. And stick around for more hits of the noughties to get on for you soon. Coming up from Top Loader, Dancing in the Moonlight, after Westlife and Bop Bop Baby, on your Nothing But Noughties.
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1: 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So on this week's Nothing But Noughties goes the Stargate remix of Top Loader's Dancing in the Moonlight. And stick around for more hits of the noughties coming for you soon. Coming up from James Blunt, Goodbye My Lover, after Big Brothers and Favourite Things on you Nothing But Noughties.

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1: So for another week on your favourite radio station, this has been Gary Bain playing the hits of the noughties on your Nothing But Noughties, just like that for James Blunt and Goodbye My Lover. 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And last up on this week's Nothing But Noughties, it's Blink 182 and I Miss You. Enjoy the rest of your week. I'll see you back for more hits of the noughties soon.

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today with a couple of classics, starting with Rain and the title track from their 1991 debut album, A Taste of Rain, and following on from that with The Crescent and Streets Are Tied, and that is taken from their 2002 eponymous album. And the next 3 hours are chock-a-block with musical delights from the banks of the River Mersey, and it's all looking a little bit like this. There is the featured artist of the week, that is Gdansk 81, the classic from the attic from Steve Roberts, the song from the vinyl vault from the Dick Smith Band, plus the featured album this week is Extrasensory Perception by the ESP Project, and of course there is a big helping of new tunes to tease and delight, and here is the first one from the pile, and this is another new single from Levi Scouse, which also features Lee J. Martin on this song, Overdue.

That is Levi Scouse featuring Lee J. Martin and a little gentle reggae tinged single titled Overdue. And that takes me around to the first track from the featured artist Gdansk 81. And they are a band who are between two cities, that being Manchester and Liverpool. And all the tracks in the show are from their latest album, How Long Do You Reckon? And this first track is Act of Contrition.

That is Act of Contrition, and that is featured artist Gdansk81. And the album How Long Do You Reckon is available as a very limited edition vinyl album and also as a download from Bandcamp at gdansk81.bandcamp.com. And more from Gdansk81 in the next hour. And now here is a blast from the archives and Amy Wodge and Pete Riley with Leaving Now from their 2016 album Bygones.

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And that was Ian Prowse and To The Letter, and that is taken from his recent album No Names, and that is available in vinyl and CD formats from amsterdam-music.com. And you can also check out Ian Prowse's live dates on that website, and remind you that the big Christmas get-together is taking place at the O2 Academy on Saturday the 12th of December with support from Mark Chadwick of The Levellers. And now it's time to check out this week's featured album, and that is Extrasensory Perception by the ESP Project. And as most of the tracks are lengthy, I will only be playing three tracks in the show, and here is the first of them, and this is Time Slips Sideways.

Time Slips Sideways, and that is the ESP Project, and that is a band that comprises of Peter Coyle on vocals, along with multi-instrumentalist Tony Lowe and drummer Mark Brzecki. And you can check out their music on Bandcamp at esp-prog.bandcamp.com. And more from the featured album in the next hour, but right now here is Echo and the Bunnymen with Brussels is Haunted, and that is a taster single from their forthcoming album Apples for Isaac. And that is scheduled for a release on the 18th of September.

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That was a couple of tunes, starting with Radio Funk, and that is the latest single from Melbourne and the Original Series, and that is available from all good download and streaming platforms. And it was followed up by Down from the River, and that is a single from Firehead. And let's continue on with Vidar Norheim and his current single, and that is When Does the Night Start?

following on from Vidar Norheim with Proof and Run Away From Everything, and that is taken from their Pictures of Themselves EP, and that is available on all good download and streaming platforms. And now to close this first hour with a track that was specifically chosen as it was produced by William Orbit, who sadly passed away on the 23rd of July after an illustrious career working with the likes of Madonna, Prince and U2, as well as the Christians on their album Happy in Hell, and this is Storms from that album.

You are listening to Chris Curry Presents on Mersey Radio, playing the best in local music from Liverpool, Whittle and the Merseyside area, and leaping straight into Hour 2 with the Wild Swans and the Revolutionary Spirit, and following on from that with Sunship Balloon and All the Time in the World. And now, just ahead of the next song from the featured artist, here's something new from the band Coulson, and this is Sunrise.

That is Sunrise, that is music from Coulson, and that is available as a download from all of the usual suspects. And now let's get back to featured artist Gdansk 81 and this song Faultless from their album How Long Do You Reckon?

That is featured artist Gdansk 81 with Faultless, and that is the second track from the featured artist. So let's do that retro thing and revisit the featured artist from 12 months ago. And that was singer Nia Nguyen. And I was playing tracks from her album A Pleasure to Have in Class, including this song, It's My Business, which also features the Harlem Gospel Travelers.

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are listening to Chris Curry Presents on Mersey Radio, playing the best in local music from Liverpool, Whittle and the Merseyside area. And that was The Wood with their latest single, Strangers. And that is now available on all good download and streaming platforms. And now let's get back to the featured album, Extrasensory Perception. That is by the ESP Project. And another slab of electronica titled Weightless.

That is Weightless, and that is the ESP Project. I remind you that you can check out the album Extrasensory Perception, along with the rest of the band's discography, on Bandcamp at esp-project.bandcamp.com. And now it's time for the classic from the attic, and today it's a track from the Viper album It Just Is by songwriter Steve Roberts, who you may recall is also the frontman of 16 Tambourines. And this is a favourite of mine from the album. This is from Speak to Waterloo.

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That is something new from musician and songwriter Chris Elliott, and that is Shadows on the Main Line, and that is a taster from his forthcoming album Territories, which is released on the Viper label on the 3rd of September. And news in from the Blindness and Light camp is that they will be playing a live date at Revive Records in Wrexham on Saturday the 31st of October, with a plan to follow that date at Ian Prowse's Monday Club on Monday the 2nd of November. And here is Blindness and Light with What Else from the album Our Man from Fife.

That is something new from Mondo Trasho, and that song Web of Lies, which you can find on Bandcamp at mondotrasho.bandcamp.com. And now it's time to head over to the final hour with something new from Whittle singer-songwriter Bibby, who informs me that he will be supporting Tom Hingley at a gig at the Pig and Whistle in Liverpool on Friday the 30th of September. And this is his new single, and it's something called Next Time Around.

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0: 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from The Farm, from their 2025 album Let the Music Take Control, and following on from that with The Hoovers, who are signed to The Farm's Produce label, and this single, Mr. Average, which also appeared on their album Tied Up and Tickled, and that album is well worth checking out, by the way. And now here's another new tune that was sent over to the uploader this week, and this is an outfit called Spanish Caravan and something called Hootenanny.
1: 1, 2, 3, 4!

Music from Spanish Caravan and that song Hootenanny, which should be available from all of the usual suspects. And that takes me back to the featured artist Gdansk 81 and a final selection from their album How Long Do You Reckon? And this is Molecules.

Molecules from featured artist Gdansk 81 and the album How Long Do You Reckon? And that is available on Bandcamp at gdansk81.bandcamp.com. So do go and check it out. And now for a gig alert, as singer Connie Lush, along with Ethelred's Bluesmen and Davy Edge, will be performing at Thornton Hough Village Club on Friday the 4th of September, with tickets available from wegottickets.com. And here is Connie Lush from her album Unfaithfully Yours, and this song Dedicated to You, which I believe features a certain Henry Priestman on

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You are listening to Chris Curry Presents on Mersey Radio, playing the best in local music from Liverpool, Whittle and the Merseyside area. And that was Jar Wobble and Tian Chi Yi and their version of the Beatles' Strawberry Fields Forever. And that appears on their forthcoming album, Mystic Liverpool, the Beatles' Psychedelic Songbook. And that will be released via Cherry Red Records on the 14th of August. And now it's back to the featured album Extrasensory Perception for a final selection from the ESP Project, and this song, The Feedback and the Fire.

So that is the feedback and the fire from the ESP project. And that is a wonderful alchemy of musical talent distilled by Peter Coyle, Tony Lowe and Mark Brzecki. And you can check that album out and the rest of their discography on Bandcamp at esp-prog.bandcamp.com. And now it's time for the song from the Vinyl Vault. And today it's a 7-inch vinyl single that dates all the way back to 1980. And it's by the Dick Smith Band, and they comprised of Dave Barrett on vocals and gymnastics, Paul Madden on guitar, Paul Downs on guitar, Steve Barrett on bass and Steve Swift on drums. And this was their second single, which was a double A-side single featuring this song, Giving the Game Away, coupled with Way of the World.

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That is The Coral and High Tide from their recent album 388. To remind you that The Coral will be playing a hometown gig at the O2 Academy in Liverpool on Saturday the 31st of October. And time is moving on, so let's carry on now with the latest offering from Chester Alpha Yashikor featuring Jordan Taylor. This is Anna.

Following on from Iyashiko with a little electronica from Tony Longworth and Never Before from his album Primal Serenity, which you can find on Bandcamp at tonylongworth.bandcamp.com. And that is about it for the show. It is time for me to say my goodbyes, so thank you for your company. I do hope you enjoyed the show. Don't forget to check out all the other great shows on Mersey Radio. 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That is it from me until the next time. Whatever you are doing between now and then, please do stay safe and do show some kindness and consideration to everybody. And if you can, do get out and support local music. And also be sure to buy CDs and merchandise. Closing the show today with Estero and a song co-written by Henry Priestman and Paul Campbell, who also produced the track. This is Amber and Tiger's Eye. That's it from me. Ta-da!

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Hello and welcome along to another edition of Sounds of the 70s with yours truly, Gary Jackson. And I thought, as we're in kind of the middle of summer at the moment, and I live very near the south coast of England, so I'm very close to the sea. So I thought this week, if it's all right with you, we'll start off down by the seaside.

0: Oh, you can whistle as much as you like. They won't come unless they're away with their nose, dogs. You know, if they're too busy with their nose, they just won't notice you. Peter Shelley and a song called Love Me, Love My Dog. And before that, Terry Dactyl and the Dinosaurs. Jonah Louie and his friends. And a song called Seaside Shuffle.
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0: Today in 1970, Janis Joplin bought a headstone for the grave of her greatest influence, Bessie Smith, at the Mount Lawn Cemetery in Philadelphia. Blues singer Smith died in 1937 after being refused admission to a whites-only hospital.

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2: 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He said, I'll have bacon and egg, please. He said, very sorry, no bacon. What? He said, no bacon in a country where there's 50 million sheep?

0: Sir Eric of Clap and a song called Lay Down Sally. And before that, Janis Joplin and Peace of My Heart. Now, here's a song that may fall into this category.
1: Here's one I haven't heard in years.
0: Yeah, that was noisy, wasn't it? Yes, you may remember Greyhound in the 1970s and a hit called Black and White. But their follow-up hit also got to number 12 in the charts. So a sizable hit for Greyhound and Moon River.

0: I don't know if that qualifies as lover's rock, which is a sort of a genre, sub-genre of reggae, but that was Greyhound and their hit version of Moon River.
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0: The Fortunes were first with Storm in a Teacup, which was originally a B-side by Lindsay DePaul. And they were followed by George Harrison. As the jingle said, 1973, Give Me Love, Give Me Peace on Earth. Now we're off to the sloppies.
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0: 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And then they were followed by Diana Ross, Doobie Dood and Doobie, Doobie Dood, and a lot of other doobies, as the title of that song from the early 1970s.
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0: Ian Dury. And I'm not sure if the Blockheads are on that or someone else, but that was the story of the Razzle in His Pocket. Now, not much going on in music today in the 1970s, so let's have a 1970s album track.
1: They sold more than singles. The 1970s album track.
0: From their ninth album, released in 1975, imaginatively called Procol's Ninth, this will be Procol Harum. And an old 60s song. The album was produced by Jerry Lieber and Mike Stoller, and I wonder if they had any hand in persuading the band to record this old Beatles tune.

Procol Harum covering the Beatles 8 days a week, followed by Brian Ferry in the charts in 1977 with that song called Tokyo Joe. And also having hits in the 1970s, Sir Cliff

0: Cliff Richard.
1: And power to all our friends. Thanks very much for keeping me company. Hope you can join me same time next week for another look at music from the 1970s. And as usual, I'll leave you with the highest chart entry from today, this week in 1970, when Sir Elvis Presley was at number one with The Wonder of You, The Kinks at number two with Lola, and Hot Legs at number three with Neanderthal Man. Now there's a ray from the grave. The highest new entry was way down at number 40, and it was The Who.

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Well, I reckon we're off and running again. Welcome along, this is Vinyl Days, right here on your favourite radio station, and it's Alec Nicol. 2 hours of great music to come your way. And already I've worked out the very first What Am I? And I'll tell you, it's a good one. But of course, you would expect that. Time for 280 songs back to back. We will go to Germany next, after this, from R.E.M.

I think I'll play that one for Sir Steve, who's currently in Germany. The song came out in 1978, didn't do too well. But in 1982, it did reach number one here in the UK. The bands were Kraftwerk, and the song was called The Model. Before that, REM, they were Losing My Religion. It's Vinyl Days right here on your favourite radio station. Good to have your company along. Two songs from now.

I'll give you the first word, am I? 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Right now, 70s dance floor classic. It comes from the one and only Amy Stewart. This is her Knock on Wood.

Still sounds so good. Neil Sedaka and breaking up is hard to do. Right, what am I? I'm going to do two. Do one this hour, one the next hour. I've got thousands of them. Yeah, I found them. Hey. Right, here's the one for this hour. See if you can work this out. What is it that has four legs, one head, and a foot? That's it. What is it that has four legs, one head, and a foot? Have a think about it. Give you the answer a bit later on. Top three of the past, I think we're going to the 60s for a change. I've not had 60s for absolutely ages because they're so short. They only last about 2 minutes or 3 minutes, but we will do three from the 60s just for a change. And if you're one of these musically minded type of person, I'm going to let you think about this, right? There is a song coming up, two from now. It came out the autumn of 1988. Kind of charted 1989. Came back out again in 1991. And it reached number 7 again in 1998. So it was out 3 times. I'm playing the 80s version. It was the same song 3 times over. Can you think what it was? I wouldn't have got it personally. I had to double check it. Because I always thought it was a 90s song till I looked it up. 1989 it came out, and it's coming your way right after Candy Staten.

0: 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Great Oldies. 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
1: July
0: 1967. Top three of the past. Number three.

All you need is love. Yes, all you need. Back there to July 1967, top three of the past. Procol Harum, A Whiter Shade of Pale, Beg, number one hit single, my all-time favourite song. The song that really did it for Flower Power, Scott McKenzie, if you're going to San Francisco. And finally, we had the Beatles, and All You Need Is Love. Good to have your company. If you've just joined me, this is Vinyl Days, right here on your favourite radio station. 2 hours of the best music of the past. 60s, 70s, 80s music all the way. Into the 80s with the Waterboys. All the way from Ireland. Give you the answer to the What Am I 2 from now.

Ah, great one. 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Dean Martin and a little old wine drinking me. Before that, the Waterboys, they were doing the Fisherman's Blues. In the mood for some songs we haven't played for ages. And I've got another hour of them to come your way very shortly. But the thing is, what we have to work out, what is it that has four legs, one head and a foot? What is it that has four legs, one head and a foot? And the answer I was looking for was a bed. It's got four legs, you've got the headboard part, and you've got the part at the bottom, which is the foot. So there you go, simple as that. Right, what have I got for you? I've got two songs to finish off this hour. Double play kicking off part two will be from the 70s, and it's two from the Tramps. Do you remember them? No. Trust me, you will, as soon as you hear the first one. Barry White, he'll come your way after this, from Phil Collins and Genesis.

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0: Yeah.
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0: Yeah, she's at home.

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